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1: ABC News, I'm Dave Packer. In a 4th of July address in California, Governor Gavin Newsom issuing a strong rebuke of President Trump. The Democrat warning that Trump is worried about losing the midterm elections and might try to cheat, lie, or steal to hold on to power.
2: Strip it all down, and what separates a democracy from a monarchy, from a dictatorship, is the fundamental right to vote. Lose that, and you lose everything. Which is why on America's 250th birthday, we need a declaration of election independence. Freedom from election manipulators and deniers.
1: On the National Mall in Washington, people this hour are being asked to leave the Freedom 250 Salute to America event due to severe weather conditions. President Trump earlier said despite the weather, he'll give a long speech tonight on the nation's 250th birthday. And earlier today in New York City, the parade of tall ships sailing down the Hudson River to celebrate America's big birthday, led by the U.S. Coast Guard's Eagle. This is ABC News. The husband of former House Speaker Nancy Pelosi is facing hit-and-run charges in Napa County, California.
3: Napa County Sheriff's investigators say a 911 caller reported a brown convertible hit an unoccupied parked car in Yountville on Friday. The parked car had major rear-end damage. The caller said the driver briefly stopped and then drove away. Later, the California Highway Patrol found a brown convertible disabled with damage. The driver was 86-year-old Paul Pelosi. Napa County deputies say Pelosi admitted he hit something, but he didn't know what it was, so he kept driving. He had no alcohol in his body, and DUI has been ruled out. Pelosi

0: He was not arrested, but he is suspected of misdemeanor hit and run. Alex Stone, ABC News.
1: President Trump says it started today. The U.S. Treasury has begun accepting donations of publicly traded stock to help support Trump Accounts, the tax-advantaged savings account for children that he named for himself. Dave Packer, ABC News.
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5: I'm WRBI meteorologist Megan Mulford with southeastern Indiana's most reliable forecast. Slight chance of thunderstorms tonight, otherwise partly cloudy skies. Lows dip down to about 69. Winds out of the northwest at around 5 miles an hour. Chance of thunderstorms tomorrow. High temperatures reach up to 84. More clouds than sun. Right now, 88.
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3: I'm WRBI meteorologist Megan Mulford with Southeastern Indiana's most reliable forecast. Slight chance of thunderstorms tonight, otherwise partly cloudy skies. Lows dip down to about 69. Winds out of the northwest at around 5 miles an hour. Chance of thunderstorms tomorrow. High temperatures reach up to 84. More clouds than sun. Right now, 88.
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1: ABC News, I'm Dave Packer. Severe weather, first heat, then storms, prompting evacuations on the National Mall tonight for the Freedom 250 Salute to America and the Great American State Fair ahead of President Trump's speech tonight. Officials say the event's delayed, not canceled. Plans for fireworks still moving forward in other cities, including Chicago and New York. Earlier in New York, the parade of tall ships up the Hudson. ABC's Rachel Scott was aboard one of those ships, the Coast Guard cutter Eagle.
2: The Eagle has guided ships for decades.
3: The Bicentennial, Operation Sail, well underway. The United States Clark Eagle leading the parade.
2: Leading the Bicentennial Parade for cheering crowds beneath the Twin Towers. 50 years later, the Eagle charting a new course for the next generation of Americans.
1: Rowing into the record books, Kelsey Fendler is now the first American woman and the youngest at 32 to row solo from California to Hawaii. She docked into the Aliwa Harbor this morning. This is ABC News.
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5: I'm WRBI meteorologist Megan Mulford with Southeastern Indiana's most reliable forecast. Partly cloudy skies tonight with a chance for storms. Lows level off around 69. Northwesterly winds at around 5 miles an hour. Cloudy skies with a few peaks of sun tomorrow. Chance of thunderstorms. High temperatures reach up to 84. Currently, it's 86 degrees.
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1: ABC News, I'm Dave Packer. Severe weather, first heat, then storms, prompting evacuations on the National Mall tonight for the Freedom 250 Salute to America and the Great American State Fair ahead of President Trump's speech tonight. Officials say the event's delayed, not canceled. Plans for fireworks still moving forward in other cities, including Chicago and New York. Earlier in New York, the parade of tall ships up the Hudson. ABC's Rachel Scott was aboard one of those ships, the Coast Guard Cutter Eagle.
2: The Eagle has guided ships for decades.
3: The Bicentennial, Operation Sail, well underway. The United States Clark Eagle leading the parade.
2: Leading the Bicentennial Parade for cheering crowds beneath the Twin Towers. 50 years later, the Eagle charting a new course for the next generation of Americans.
1: Rowing into the record books, Kelsey Fendler is now the first American woman and the youngest at 32 to row solo from California to Hawaii. She docked into the Aliwa Harbor this morning. This is ABC News. While America celebrates its 250th birthday in a country a little older, an announcement of two major archaeological discoveries dating back to the 4th century. ABC's Chuck Sievertson.
4: Crews in Egypt have found a well-preserved Byzantine-era residential city in the western desert from the 4th century in the Dakhla Oasis. There are north-south thoroughfares intersected by east-west streets, forming open squares and public spaces. Archaeologists also uncovered bread ovens, kitchens, and well-preserved bronze coins bearing portraits of Byzantine emperors, Latin inscriptions, and Christian symbols. Also, 18 ancient tombs were found in Marina El Alamein near Alexandria.
1: Serena Williams withdrew from her doubles match with sister Venus at Wimbledon today due to a right knee injury. The 44-year-old Serena was injured during her singles return earlier in the week.

0: was a three-set loss. Dave Packer, ABC News.
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5: I'm WRBI meteorologist Megan Mulford with southeastern Indiana's most reliable forecast. Partly cloudy skies tonight with a chance for storms. Lows level off around 69. Northwesterly winds at around 5 miles an hour. Cloudy skies with a few peaks of sun tomorrow. Chance of thunderstorms. High temperatures reach up to 84. Right now, it's 84 degrees.
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3: I'm WRBI meteorologist Megan Mulford with Southeastern Indiana's most reliable forecast. Partly cloudy skies tonight with a chance for storms. Lows level off around 69. Northwesterly winds at around 5 miles an hour. Cloudy skies with a few peaks of sun tomorrow. Chance of thunderstorms. High temperatures reach up to 84. Right now, it's 84 degrees.
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1: ABC News, I'm Dave Packer. Fireworks across America tonight, culminating in celebrations for America's 250th birthday. A massive fireworks display tonight in the waters surrounding Manhattan in New York City. In Washington, D.C., fireworks later after President Trump speaks on the National Mall. The president promising a long speech despite the heat earlier today.
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1: 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Serena Williams withdrawing from a doubles match today at Wimbledon due to an injury. This is ABC News.
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2: I'm WRBI meteorologist Megan Mulford with Southeastern Indiana's most reliable forecast. Partly cloudy skies tonight with a chance for storms. Lows level off around 69. Northwesterly winds at around 5 miles an hour. Cloudy skies with a few peaks of sun tomorrow. Chance of thunderstorms. High temperatures reach up to 84. Right now, it's 84 degrees.
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rock and roll, where's it gone? But I hope like hell every now and again I blow across your mind like that summer wind, and you're holding on to 16 long as you can every time that it comes on.

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1: ABC News, I'm Dave Packer. Fireworks across America tonight culminating in celebrations for America's 250th birthday. A massive fireworks display tonight in the waters surrounding Manhattan in New York City. In Washington, D.C., fireworks later after President Trump speaks on the National Mall. The president promising a long speech despite the heat earlier today.
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1: ABC's Whit Johnson. Serena Williams withdrawing from a doubles match today at Wimbledon due to an injury. This is ABC News. After weeks of mystery, tonight finally new details about the wedding of Taylor Swift and Travis Kelce. ABC's Morgan Norwood is outside of Madison Square Garden.
5: 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The bride and groom wearing custom couture Dior, their brothers by their side, Jason Kelce serving as best man, Austin Swift as man of honor. 1,000 family and friends descended on the area under privacy tents and tight security, but a few sharing this on their way out.
6: They cried and they laughed and they danced and they hugged and they kissed.
7: Good morning, America. Happy 4th of July.
5: George, Robin, and Michael were among the guests, too.
1: A 19-year-old Oregon man on his way to a big payday. 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It's now expected to fetch around $250,000 at auction. Turns out it was worn by Wilt Chamberlain, an NBA legend and one of the greatest to ever play the game. Dave Packer, ABC News.
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12: I'm WRBI meteorologist Megan Mulford with southeastern Indiana's most reliable forecast. Partly cloudy skies tonight with a chance for storms. Lows level off around 69. Northwesterly winds at around 5 miles an hour. Cloudy skies with a few peaks of sun tomorrow. Chance of thunderstorms. High temperatures reach up to 84. Right now, 82.
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0: If it's happening in southeastern Indiana, there's a good chance you'll hear about it on WRBI's The Daily Pod, brought to you by Batesville To Go. 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
1: I'm WRBI meteorologist Megan Mulford with Southeastern Indiana's most reliable forecast. Partly cloudy skies tonight with a chance for storms. Lows level off around 69. Northwesterly winds at around 5 miles an hour. Cloudy skies with a few peaks of sun tomorrow. Chance of thunderstorms. High temperatures reach up to 84. Currently, it's 75 degrees.
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1: ABC News, I'm Dave Packer. On Washington, D.C.'s National Mall, officials now saying the event for the nation's 250th birthday has reopened, and visitors will be rescreened after earlier severe weather forced an evacuation. Fireworks later, after President Trump speaks on the National Mall, the president promising a long speech despite the heat. The fireworks show in New York City just finished was one of the biggest ever. It ended a day that saw tall ships and fighter jet flyovers leaving red

0: white and blue smoke trails across the skyline. Michael Thomas visited from Trinidad and Tobago.
1: I love history, and I want to take back memories with me.
0: At least 9 people were injured in a boat explosion in Chesapeake City, Maryland. Cecil County officials say 4 patients were flown to local burn centers, and another 5 were taken by ground to trauma centers. This is ABC News.
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6: I'm WRBI meteorologist Megan Mulford with Southeastern Indiana's most reliable forecast. Partly cloudy skies overnight with a chance for storms. Lows dip down to about 69. Northerly winds at around 5 miles an hour. Cloudy skies with a few peaks of sun Sunday. Chance for storms. Daytime highs approaching 84. Currently, it's 72 degrees.
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1: ABC News, I'm Dave Packer. On Washington, D.C.'s National Mall, officials now saying the event for the nation's 250th birthday has reopened, and visitors will be rescreened after earlier severe weather forced an evacuation. Fireworks later, after President Trump speaks on the National Mall, the president promising a long speech despite the heat. The fireworks show in New York City just finished was one of the biggest ever. It ended a day that saw tall ships and fighter jet flyovers, leaving red, white, and blue smoke trails across the skyline. Michael Thomas visited from Trinidad and Tobago.
2: I love history, and I want to take back memories with me.
1: At least 9 people were injured in a boat explosion in Chesapeake City, Maryland. Cecil County officials say 4 patients were flown to local burn centers, and another 5 were taken by ground to trauma centers. This is ABC News. As communities across the country celebrate Independence Day and America's 250th birthday, a naturalization ceremony in North Carolina welcoming 49 new citizens from 25 different countries today. Speaking at the event in Raleigh, North Carolina Governor Josh Stein called for all American citizens to work together.
3: Every single citizen, whether natural born or naturalized, faces his or her own test every day. Will we love this country as patriots? Will we treat our fellow

0: Fellow Americans with dignity and respect, even when we disagree with them violently.
1: Some Americans celebrated the 4th at national parks at Mount Rushmore below the carved faces of George Washington, Thomas Jefferson, Theodore Roosevelt, and Abraham Lincoln. This performer interprets Theodore Roosevelt for visitors at the monument, and we asked him what it was like.
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8: I'm WRBI meteorologist Megan Mulford with Southeastern Indiana's most reliable forecast. Partly cloudy skies overnight with a chance for storms. Lows dip down to about 69. Northerly winds at around 5 miles an hour. Cloudy skies with a few peaks of sun Sunday. Chance for storms. Daytime highs approaching 84. Currently, it's 72 degrees.
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1: I'm WRBI meteorologist Megan Mulford with Southeastern Indiana's most reliable forecast. Partly cloudy skies overnight with a chance for storms. Lows dip down to about 69. Northerly winds at around 5 miles an hour. Cloudy skies with a few peaks of sun Sunday. Chance for storms. Daytime highs approaching 84. Currently, it's 72 degrees.
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2: ABC News, I'm Dave Packer. In Washington, D.C., President Trump speaking Saturday evening ahead of the Freedom 250 fireworks show. Events on the Mall were evacuated for a time due to severe weather, but the president Saturday night saying,
3: "They did the right thing. They saw lightning, and I said, there's no way if we have to speak in front of one person at 4 o'clock in the morning, I'm going to be here. There's no way we can be deterred."
2: Earlier, military flyovers in D.C., more military jets in New York. They flew in formation past the Statue of Liberty and One World Trade Center, leaving red, white, and blue smoke trails across the skyline. And a fireworks show on the Two Rivers, finishing the festivities. A pilot on a Delta Airlines flight reported that the plane may have been struck by a firework as they were approaching the runway at Chicago's Midway Airport. And it was hot up and down the original 13 colonies, days of extreme heat in the Northeast, sparking some of those thunderstorms. This is ABC News.
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3: I'm WRBI meteorologist Megan Mulford with southeastern Indiana's most reliable forecast. Partly cloudy skies overnight with a chance for storms. Lows dip down to about 69. Northerly winds at around 5 miles an hour. Cloudy skies with a few peaks of sun Sunday. Chance for storms. Daytime highs approaching 84. Right now, it's 71 degrees.
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1: ABC News, I'm Dave Packer. In Washington, D.C., President Trump speaking Saturday evening ahead of the Freedom 250 fireworks show. Events on the Mall were evacuated for a time due to severe weather, but the president Saturday night saying,
2: "They did the right thing. They saw lightning, and I said, there's no way if we have to speak in front of one person at 4 o'clock in the morning, I'm going to be here. There's no way we can be deterred."
1: Earlier, military flyovers in D.C., more military jets in New York. They flew in formation past the Statue of Liberty and One World Trade Center, leaving red, white, and blue smoke trails across the skyline. And a fireworks show on the Two Rivers, finishing the festivities. A pilot on a Delta Airlines flight reported that the plane may have been struck by a firework as they were approaching the runway at Chicago's Midway Airport. And it was hot up and down the original 13 colonies, days of extreme heat in the Northeast, sparking some of those thunderstorms. This is ABC News. While America celebrated its 250th birthday, a country a little older, announcement of two major archaeological discoveries dating back to the 4th century. ABC's Chuck Sievertson has more.
3: Crews in Egypt have found a well-preserved Byzantine-era residential city in the western desert from the 4th century in the Dakhla Oasis. There are north

0: north-south thoroughfares intersected by east-west streets, forming open squares and public spaces. Archaeologists also uncovered bread ovens, kitchens, and well-preserved bronze coins bearing portraits of Byzantine emperors, Latin inscriptions, and Christian symbols. Also, 18 ancient tombs were found in Marina El Alamein near Alexandria.
1: President Trump says it started on the 4th of July. The U.S. Treasury began accepting donations of publicly traded stock to help support Trump accounts. The tax-advantaged savings account for children he named for himself. Trump wrote that more than 6 million accounts have been requested. Dave Packer, ABC News.
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6: I'm WRBI meteorologist Megan Mulford with Southeastern Indiana's most reliable forecast. Partly cloudy skies overnight with a chance for storms. Lows dip down to about 69. Northerly winds at around 5 miles an hour. Cloudy skies with a few peaks of sun Sunday. Chance for storms. Daytime highs approaching 84. Right now, it's 71 degrees.
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3: I'm WRBI meteorologist Megan Mulford with Southeastern Indiana's most reliable forecast. Partly cloudy skies overnight with a chance for storms. Lows dip down to about 69. Northerly winds at around 5 miles an hour. Cloudy skies with a few peaks of sun Sunday. Chance for storms. Daytime highs approaching 84. Right now, it's 71 degrees.
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3: I'm WRBI meteorologist Megan Mulford with Southeastern Indiana's most reliable forecast. Partly cloudy skies overnight with a chance for storms. Lows dip down to about 69. Northerly winds at around 5 miles an hour. Cloudy skies with a few peaks of sun Sunday. Chance for storms. Daytime highs approaching 84. Right now, it's 71 degrees.
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2: ABC News, I'm Dave Packer. The final fireworks of the 4th of July spilled over into the 5th of July after President Trump delivered a late-night speech on Washington, D.C.'s National Mall. The event was delayed by heat-fueled thunderstorms. The president took the opportunity to say that America is under threat by communists.
3: We like to stop a threat like that immediately and before it begins. It's like a cancer. You got to cut it out. You got to cut it out fast.
2: Now, it wasn't just hot in D.C. In New York City, the heat index there reached 99 degrees, but Arlene Restituyu didn't mind a bit.
4: Being in the city is amazing. The weather is hot, but you're enjoying yourself. There's always places you could go to eat, with family. You know, New York is together today.
2: At least 9 people were injured in a 4th of July boat explosion in Chesapeake City, Maryland. Cecil County officials say 4 patients were flown to local burn centers, another 5 taken by ground to trauma centers. This is ABC News. The husband of former House Speaker Nancy Pelosi is facing hit-and-run charges in Napa County, California.
5: Napa County Sheriff's investigators say a 911 caller reported a brown convertible hit an unoccupied parked car in Yountville on Friday. The parked car had major rear-end damage. The caller said the driver briefly stopped and then drove away. Later, the California Highway Patrol found a brown convertible disabled with damage. The driver was 80.

0: 36-year-old Paul Pelosi. Napa County deputies say Pelosi admitted he hit something, but he didn't know what it was, so he kept driving. He had no alcohol in his body, and DUI has been ruled out. Pelosi was not arrested, but he is suspected of misdemeanor hit and run. Alex Stone, ABC News.
1: President Trump says it started on the 4th. The U.S. Treasury has begun accepting donations of publicly traded stock to help support Trump accounts, the tax-advantaged savings account for children that he named for himself. Dave Packer, ABC News.
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4: I'm WRBI meteorologist Megan Mulford with Southeastern Indiana's most reliable forecast. Partly cloudy skies overnight with a chance for storms. Lows dip down to about 69. Northerly winds at around 5 miles an hour. Cloudy skies with a few peaks of sun Sunday. Chance for storms. Daytime highs approaching 84. Right now, it's 71 degrees.
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2: I'm WRBI meteorologist Megan Mulford with Southeastern Indiana's most reliable forecast. Partly cloudy skies overnight with a chance for storms. Lows dip down to about 69. Northerly winds at around 5 miles an hour. Cloudy skies with a few peaks of sun Sunday. Chance for storms. Daytime highs approaching 84. Right now, it's 71 degrees.
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3: I'm WRBI meteorologist Megan Mulford with southeastern Indiana's most reliable forecast. Partly cloudy skies overnight with a chance for storms. Lows dip down to about 69. Northerly winds at around 5 miles an hour. Cloudy skies with a few peaks of sun Sunday. Chance for storms. Daytime highs approaching 84. Right now, it's 71 degrees.
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1: ABC News, I'm Dave Packer. In Washington, D.C., President Trump speaking Saturday evening ahead of the Freedom 250 fireworks show. Events on the Mall were evacuated for a time due to severe weather, but the president Saturday night saying,
2: "They did the right thing. They saw lightning, and I said, there's no way if we have to speak in front of one person at 4 o'clock in the morning, I'm going to be here. There's no way we can be deterred."
1: Earlier, military flyovers in D.C., more military jets in New York. They flew in formation past the Statue of Liberty and One World Trade Center, leaving red, white, and blue smoke trails across the skyline. And a fireworks show on the Two Rivers, finishing the festivities. A pilot on a Delta Airlines flight reported that the plane may have been struck by a firework as they were approaching the runway at Chicago's Midway Airport. And it was hot up and down the original 13 colonies, days of extreme heat in the Northeast, sparking some of those thunderstorms. This is ABC News. While America celebrated its 250th birthday, a country a little older, announcement of two major archaeological discoveries dating back to the 4th century. ABC's Chuck Sievertson has more.
3: Crews in Egypt have found a well-preserved Byzantine-era residential city in the western desert from the 4th century in the Dakhla Oasis. There are north-south thoroughfares intersected by east-west streets, forming open squares and public spaces. Archaeologists also uncovered bread ovens, kitchens, and well-preserved bronze coins bearing portraits of Byzantine emperors, Latin inscriptions, and Christian symbols. Also, 18 ancient tombs were found in Marina El Alamein near Alexandria.
1: President Trump says it started on the 4th of July. The U.S. Treasury began accepting donations of publicly traded stock to help support Trump accounts. The tax-advantaged savings account for children he named for himself. Trump wrote that more than 6 million accounts have been requested. Dave Packer, ABC News.
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1: I'm WRBI meteorologist Megan Mulford with Southeastern Indiana's most reliable forecast. Chance of thunderstorms overnight, otherwise partly cloudy skies. Lows level off around 69. North winds at around 5 miles an hour. Cloudy skies with a few peaks of sun Sunday. Chance of thunderstorms, highs around 84. Currently, it's 71 degrees.
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2: I'm WRBI meteorologist Megan Mulford with Southeastern Indiana's most reliable forecast. Chance of thunderstorms, overnight, otherwise partly cloudy skies. Lows level off around 69. North winds at around 5 miles an hour. Cloudy skies with a few peaks of sun, Sunday. Chance of thunderstorms, highs around 84. Currently, it's 71 degrees.
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2: I'm WRBI meteorologist Megan Mulford with Southeastern Indiana's most reliable forecast. Partly cloudy skies overnight with a slight chance of thunderstorms. Lows around 69. Winds out of the southwest at around 5 miles an hour. Partly cloudy and foggy early Sunday. Slight chance for storms, 86. Currently, 71.
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1: ABC News, I'm Dave Packard. The final fireworks of the 4th of July spilled over into the 5th of July after President Trump delivered a late-night speech on Washington, D.C.'s National Mall. The event was delayed by heat-fueled thunderstorms. The president took the opportunity to say that America is under threat by communists.
2: We'd like to stop a threat like that immediately and before it begins. It's like a cancer. You got to cut it out. You got to cut it out fast.
1: Now, it wasn't just hot in D.C. In New York City, the heat index there reached 99 degrees, but Arlene Restituyu didn't mind a bit.
3: Being in the city is amazing. The weather is hot, but you're enjoying yourself. There's always places you could go to eat, with family. You know, New York is together today.
1: At least 9 people were injured in a 4th of July boat explosion in Chesapeake City, Maryland. Cecil County officials say 4 patients were flown to local burn centers, another 5 taken by ground to trauma centers. This is ABC News. The husband of former House Speaker Nancy Pelosi is facing hit-and-run charges in Napa County, California.
4: Napa County Sheriff's investigators say a 911 caller reported a brown convertible hit an unoccupied parked car in Yountville on Friday. The parked car had major rear-end damage. The caller said the driver briefly stopped and then drove away. Later, the California Highway Patrol found a brown convertible disabled with damage. The driver was 86-year-old Paul Pelosi. Napa County deputies say Pelosi admitted he hit something, but he didn't know what it was, so he kept driving. He had no alcohol in his body, and DUI has been ruled out. Pelosi was not arrested, but he is suspected of misdemeanor hit and run. Alex Stone, ABC News.
1: President Trump says it started on the 4th. The U.S. Treasury has begun accepting donations of publicly traded stock to help support Trump accounts, the tax-advantaged savings account for children that he named for himself. Dave Packer, ABC News.
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1: I'm WRBI meteorologist Megan Mulford with southeastern Indiana's most reliable forecast. Partly cloudy skies overnight with a slight chance of thunderstorms. Lows around 69. Winds out of the southwest at around 5 miles an hour. Partly cloudy and foggy early Sunday. Slight chance for storms, 86. Right now, it's 70 degrees.
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2: I'm WRBI meteorologist Megan Mulford with Southeastern Indiana's most reliable forecast. Partly cloudy skies overnight with a slight chance of thunderstorms. Lows around 69. Winds out of the southwest at around 5 miles an hour. Partly cloudy and foggy early Sunday. Slight chance for storms, 86. Right now, it's 70 degrees.
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I just never could quite tell you no. 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
2: I'm WRBI meteorologist Megan Mulford with Southeastern Indiana's most reliable forecast. Partly cloudy skies overnight with a slight chance of thunderstorms. Lows around 69. Winds out of the southwest at around 5 miles an hour. Partly cloudy and foggy early Sunday. Slight chance for storms, 86. Right now, it's 70 degrees.
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1: ABC News, I'm Dave Packer. In Washington, D.C., President Trump speaking Saturday evening ahead of the Freedom 250 fireworks show. Events on the Mall were evacuated for a time due to severe weather, but the president Saturday night saying,
2: "They did the right thing. They saw lightning, and I said, there's no way if we have to speak in front of one person at 4 o'clock in the morning, I'm going to be here. There's no way we can be deterred."
1: Earlier, military flyovers in D.C., more military jets in New York. They flew in formation past the Statue of Liberty and One World Trade Center, leaving red, white, and blue smoke trails across the skyline. And a fireworks show on the Two Rivers, finishing the festivities. A pilot on a Delta Airlines flight reported that the plane may have been struck by a firework as they were approaching the runway at Chicago's Midway Airport. And it was hot up and down the original 13 colonies, days of extreme heat in the Northeast, sparking some of those thunderstorms. This is ABC News. While America celebrated its 250th birthday, a country a little older, announcement of two major archaeological discoveries dating back to the 4th century. ABC's Chuck Sievertson has more.
3: Crews in Egypt have found a well-preserved Byzantine-era residential city in the western desert from the 4th century in the Dakhla Oasis. There are north-south thoroughfares intersected by east-west streets, forming open squares and public spaces. Archaeologists also uncovered bread ovens, kitchens, and well-preserved bronze coins bearing portraits of Byzantine emperors, Latin inscriptions, and Christian symbols. Also, 18 ancient tombs were found in Marina El Alamein near Alexandria.
1: President Trump says it started on the 4th of July. The U.S. Treasury began accepting donations of publicly traded stock to help support Trump accounts. The tax-advantaged savings account for children he named for himself. Trump wrote that more than 6 million accounts have been requested. Dave Packer, ABC News.
4: Hot summer days.

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2: I'm WRBI meteorologist Megan Mulford with Southeastern Indiana's most reliable forecast. Partly cloudy skies with fog early today with a slight chance of thunderstorms. Highs around 86. West winds at around 5 miles an hour. Partly cloudy skies again tonight. Chance of thunderstorms. Lows level off around 68. Currently 70.
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3: I'm WRBI meteorologist Megan Mulford with southeastern Indiana's most reliable forecast. Partly cloudy skies with fog early today with a slight chance of thunderstorms. Highs around 86. West winds at around 5 miles an hour. Partly cloudy skies again tonight. Chance of thunderstorms. Lows level off around 68. Currently 70.
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3: I'm WRBI meteorologist Megan Mulford with Southeastern Indiana's most reliable forecast.

0: partly cloudy skies with fog early today with a slight chance of thunderstorms. Highs around 86. West winds at around 5 miles an hour. Partly cloudy skies again tonight. Chance of thunderstorms. Lows level off around 68. Currently 70.
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Bartender looked at me like, pony up, man, we're closing down. I paid the tab and I turned around. Got on that phone on the way home, ended up down the rabbit hole again. Funny how you haven't changed a bit, but you're twice as pretty.

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1: ABC News, I'm Dave Packard. The final fireworks of the 4th of July spilled over into the 5th of July after President Trump delivered a late-night speech on Washington, D.C.'s National Mall. The event was delayed by heat-fueled thunderstorms. The president took the opportunity to say that America is under threat by communists.
2: We'd like to stop a threat like that immediately and before it begins. It's like a cancer. You got to cut it out. You got to cut it out fast.
1: Now, it wasn't just hot in D.C. In New York City, the heat index there reached 99 degrees, but Arlene Restituyu didn't mind a bit.
3: Being in the city is amazing. The weather is hot, but you're enjoying yourself. There's always places you could go to eat with family. You know, New York is together today.
1: At least 9 people were injured in a 4th of July boat explosion in Chesapeake City, Maryland. Cecil County officials say 4 patients were flown to local burn centers, another 5 taken by ground to trauma centers. This is ABC News. The husband of former House Speaker Nancy Pelosi is facing hit-and-run charges in Napa County, California.
4: Napa County Sheriff's investigators say a 911 caller reported a brown convertible hit an unoccupied parked car in Yountville on Friday. The parked car had major rear-end damage. The caller said the driver briefly stopped and then drove away. Later, the California Highway Patrol found a brown convertible disabled with damage. The driver was 86-year-old Paul Pelosi. Napa County deputies say Pelosi admitted he hit something, but he didn't know what it was, so he kept driving. He had no alcohol in his body, and DUI has been ruled out. Pelosi was not arrested, but he is suspected of misdemeanor hit and run. Alex Stone, ABC News.
1: President Trump says it started on the 4th. The U.S. Treasury has begun accepting donations of publicly traded stock to help support Trump accounts, the tax-advantaged savings account for children that he named for himself. Dave Packer, ABC News.
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1: I'm WRBI meteorologist Megan Mulford with Southeastern Indiana's most reliable forecast. Partly cloudy skies with fog early today with a slight chance of thunderstorms. Highs around 86. West winds at around 5 miles an hour. Partly cloudy skies again tonight. Chance of thunderstorms. Lows level off around 68. Currently 70.
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3: I'm WRBI meteorologist Megan Mulford with Southeastern Indiana's most reliable forecast. Partly cloudy skies with fog early today with a slight chance of thunderstorms. Highs around 86. West winds at around 5 miles an hour. Partly cloudy skies again tonight. Chance of thunderstorms. Lows level off around 68. Currently 70.
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4: I'm WRBI meteorologist Megan Mulford with Southeastern Indiana's most reliable forecast. Partly cloudy skies with fog early today with a slight chance of thunderstorms. Highs around 86. West winds at around 5 miles an hour. Partly cloudy skies again tonight. Chance of thunderstorms. Lows level off around 68. Currently 70.
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1: ABC News, I'm Dave Packer. In Washington, D.C., President Trump speaking Saturday evening ahead of the Freedom 250 fireworks show. Events on the Mall were evacuated for a time due to severe weather, but the president Saturday night saying,
2: "They did the right thing. They saw lightning, and I said, there's no way if we have to speak in front of one person at 4 o'clock in the morning, I'm going to be here. There's no way we can be deterred."
1: Earlier, military flyovers in D.C., more military jets in New York. They flew in formation past the Statue of Liberty and One World Trade Center, leaving red, white, and blue smoke trails across the skyline. And a fireworks show on the Two Rivers, finishing the festivities. A pilot on a Delta Airlines flight reported that the plane may have been struck by a firework as they were approaching the runway at Chicago's Midway Airport. And it was hot up and down the original 13 colonies. Days of extreme heat in the Northeast sparking some of those thunderstorms. 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
3: I'm WRBI meteorologist Paul Frobley with Southeastern Indiana's most reliable forecast. High of 86 with fog early today under partly cloudy skies with a slight chance for storms. Winds out of the west around 5 miles per hour. Chance for storms tonight. Lows level off around 68, partly cloudy. Right now, it's 70 degrees.
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Alabama. 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My name's Cliff Bogus, and I'm your host. 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Plus, we'll talk with Scotty Inman, as well as Clint Brown of South Bend. Getting this hour kicked off with Karen Peck and New Rivers.

0: latest from Brian Free and Assurance, and a tune called Cling to It. I've got a classic from Ray Charles, America. It's just one song away, and that song happens to be the latest from Scotty Inman. Great tune called Broken Man Can.
1: Well, the lyrics talk about, you know, the first verse talks about somebody maybe who was given a testimony at church that morning, and it wasn't the same kind of sermon you'd hear on a Sunday morning. It wasn't something that was out of the Bible, like maybe out of Proverbs or something. It was, you know, it was just a guy who came up, but preaching his testimony. So what, it was different that day. But after he got done preaching, people started coming to the altar, and it became clear to him that day that nobody helps a broken man like a broken man can.

That is a classic from Ray Charles at America. Now, the story goes, as they were finishing an album in 1972, the producer said it needed one more song to complete the project. Now, Ray suggested America and pushed it over all the other suggestions given. As in the fashion only Ray Charles could do, the song was completed in one take and has become one of the most loved versions of that song. That is America and the great Ray Charles. Sunday morning.

Gospel. It's been on the air for many years now, and we would love to hear from you. 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

latest from Jim and Melissa Brady off the Patriot's Dream project from the Daywind Group, and the truth is marching on. Here's a classic from Kenny Chesney and Randy Travis, Baptism. The sun.

0: From his 1999 album, Everywhere We Go, Randy Travis, along with Kenny Chesney, and Baptism. You are listening to Sunday Morning Gospel. My name's Cliff Bogus. Now, coming up in just a few moments, latest from Mark Bishop. We'll talk with our friends at Trans World Radio and a special edition of Great Songs when Sunday Morning Gospel continues.
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4: I'm WRBI meteorologist Paul Frobley with southeastern Indiana's most reliable forecast. High of 86 with fog early today under partly cloudy skies with a slight chance for storms. Winds out of the west around 5 miles per hour. Chance for storms tonight. Lows level off around 68, partly cloudy. Right now, it's 70 degrees.
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0: His latest album's entitled Home. That is Mark Bishop, and you better go read it. I've got a special edition of Great Songs up in just a moment, but we are proud to team up with our friends at Trans World Radio.
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0: You are listening to Sunday Morning Gospel, and now another in the series of Great Songs. This song was born during the American Civil War. Mrs. S.G. Howe was inspired to write this song after she and her husband visited Washington, D.C. and met Abraham Lincoln at the White House in November of 1861. During the trip, her friend James Clark suggested that she write new words to the old song John Brown's Body. Now, as she visited a Union Army camp on the Potomac River near Washington, she heard the soldiers singing the song while marching and was taken with the strong marching beat. She wrote the words to the song the next day. Now, these are her own words. I went to bed that night as usual and slept according to my wont, quite soundly. I awoke in the gray of the morning twilight, and as I lay waiting for the dawn, the long lines of the desired poem began to twine themselves inside my mind. Having thought out the stanzas, I said to myself, I must get up and write these verses down, lest I fall asleep again and forget them. So, with a sudden effort, I sprang out of bed, found in the dimness an old stump of a pen which I remembered to have used the day before. I scrawled the verses almost without looking at the paper. The hymn appeared for the first time in the Atlantic Monthly in 1862. In the years since the Civil War, the Battle Hymn of the Republic has been used frequently as a standard American patriotic song. It was sung at the funeral of British statesman Winston Churchill, American Senator Robert Kennedy, and American presidents Ronald Reagan, as well as Richard Nixon.

0: The Battle Hymn of the Republic. That is the U.S. Army Band and Chorus. Great Songs is an exclusive of Sunday Morning Gospel, and I'll have another episode for you in next week's show. Now you stay close. The spotlights are on Southbound, including a brand new debut, and they are up next.
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0: That is a brand new tune from Southbound, another great song off the Left It in the Water album, and The Battle Is Not Yours. Another tune off that album was Hold On to Hope, one of the biggest ones from that project. With more, here's Clint Brown.
1: Mike Payne, who has written a lot of Southern gospel songs through the years, let me listen to this song. And I said, hey, man, can I work on this song? Because

some of it, I just feel like it needs this and this and this. And before it was over with, I had written a bridge and I had rewritten this first verse and the second verse, and it just kept coming about. But the style of this song is, to me, that's really the style I grew up on, was right there, all in a nutshell, is Hold On To Hope. It's that feel that I grew up in South Louisiana.

0: that is southbound and hold on to home. 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

They make their home out of Minneapolis, Minnesota. That is a quartet of ladies called Sweetwater Revival and Down From His Glory. From 2024, here's Westward Road and Up.

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2: ABC News, I'm Brian Clark. From small towns to big cities, Americans came out to celebrate the 4th of July.
3: It's my bucket list thing. Go to the 4th of July to Boston.
2: But record temperatures and severe storms led to some adjustments, especially on the East Coast. In Washington, D.C., President Trump's speech on the National Mall had to be delayed. He took the podium at about 11 o'clock local time, where he honored the nation's history, but also included some of his political wish list items.
4: America is back, and we want to keep America great, and we will do so by approving the Save America Act.
2: These severe storms had deadly impact in Illinois. One person was killed in Kendall County after a tree fell on an RV. A boat explosion in Chesapeake City, Maryland, left at least 9 people injured, including 4 who had to be flown to burn centers. 5 others were taken to trauma centers. This is ABC News.
5: I'm WRBI meteorologist Paul Frobley with Southeastern Indiana's most reliable forecast. Slight chance for storms with fog and spots early today. Otherwise, sunshine mixed with clouds at times. Highs level off around 86. Westerly winds around 5 miles per hour. Partly cloudy again tonight. Chance for storms 68. Right now, 69.
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0: From the SMG Studios, located in Grand Bay, Alabama, it is Sunday Morning Gospel. 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Plus, we'll talk with Shane Dunlap of Lee Park Worship, as well as Troy and Katie Peach. Getting this hour started with Kelly Gardner.

0: Reaching back a few years with Zane and Donna King and Can't Go So Wrong. I've got a great narrative from John Wayne to help you celebrate your 4th of July weekend, America, Why I Love Her. It's one song away, and that tune belongs to Lee Park Worship, their latest off the compilation album, Tributes to the Songs of Dottie Rambo. Now, to tell you more about the song and the album, here's Shane Dunlap.
1: Yeah, this has been such an honor to be a part of this Dottie Rambo project. It's just an amazing experience that we had in the studio recording If That Isn't Love. When we were asked to do this, I knew that Carly Russell, her voice would fit this song perfectly. And then to bring in Brooke and myself, and we did background vocals for this particular song.

You ask me why I love her? Well, give me time and I'll explain. You've seen a Kansas sunset or an Arizona rain? Have you drifted on a bayou down Louisiana way? Have you watched the cold fog drifting over San Francisco Bay? Have you heard a Bob White calling in the Carolina Pines? Or heard the bellow of a diesel at the Appalachia Mines? Does the call of the Niagara thrill you when you hear her waters roar? You look with awe and wonder at her Massachusetts shore, where men who braved a hard new world first stepped on Plymouth Rock. Do you think of them when you stroll along a New York City dock? Have you seen a snowflake drifting in the Rockies way up high? Have you seen the sun come blazing down from a bright Nevada sky? You hail to the Columbia as you rush into the sea, or bow your head at Gettysburg, our struggle to be free? Have you seen the mighty Tetons? You watched an eagle soar? Have you seen the Mississippi roll along Missouri's shore? Have you felt a chill at Michigan when on a winter's day her waters rage along the shore in thunderous display? Does the word aloha make you warm? Do you stare in disbelief when you see the surf come roaring in at Waimea Reef? From Alaska's cold to the Everglades, from the Rio Grande to Maine, my heart cries out, my pulse runs fast at the might of her domain. You ask me why I love her? I've a million reasons why. My beautiful America, beneath God's wide, wide sky.

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That, of course, is John Wayne. 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

0: Now, if you were listening to Sunday Morning Gospel this time last year, that was a big song for the Collingsworth family. And praise the Lord. The very latest from Peach Goldman, their very first number one, is Expecting a Mountain. Now, we caught up with Troy and Katie Peach not long ago, and we learned how they met and how it involved Bill and Gloria Gaither.
1: We would probably not be a couple if it weren't for them.
2: That's right.
1: We met 25-ish years ago at a Gaither homecoming videotaping.
2: Yes,
1: it was
2: that's
1: in
2: right.
1: Indianapolis, Indiana, at the Indianapolis Grand Ballroom. And you were singing with the Neelands.
2: Yes.
1: I was there with a group called the Steels. And I'll never forget, I asked our publicist that day with our record company, I said, who is the hot blonde with the Neelands? And they said, oh, she's brand new. Her name is Katie. And I said, I am going to talk to her. So I did. I mustered up all the courage I had, and I walked over. I'll never forget. I could still remember you, that bright blonde hair and that hot pink dress.
2: Wow, I'm impressed.
1: And I walked over to you, and I stuck out my hand, and I said, hi, I'm Troy. And you got up and went the other way. That really happened.
2: That actually is true.
1: That is true. But we did finally talk a little later,
2: yes,
1: you know,
2: did.
1: Back off the camera and all.
2: Yes.
1: Just a few years after that, you begged me to marry you, and I did.
2: Well, now, that's not totally accurate.
1: Well, but it is. It's because of Bill and Gloria that we married. So, now, 21 years we've celebrated marriage,
2: that's
1: and
2: right.
1: Thank you, Bill and Gloria.
2: Yes, thank you.

That is Peach Goldman with our latest, and Expecting a Mountain. You are listening to Sunday Morning Gospel. My name's Cliff Boggess. Now, coming up in just a few moments, Big Song for Christine Alting along with Gordon Moat, The Other Side of Not Giving Up. 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
1: I'm WRBI meteorologist Paul Frobley with Southeastern Indiana's most reliable forecast. Slight chance for storms with fog and spots early today. Otherwise, sunshine mixed with clouds at times. Highs level off around 86. Westerly winds around 5 miles per hour. Partly cloudy again tonight. Chance for storms 68. Right now, 69.
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been getting a lot of requests to play that song again. That is Christine Alting, a Dutch singer from the Netherlands, teaming up with Gordon Mote and The Other Side of Not Giving Up. The very latest from Ernie Haas and Signature Sound is Hello to Christ. I've got it for you in just a moment, but we are proud to team up with our friends at Trans.

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1: That is your request for Ed Bruce off his final album put out in 2010 entitled In Jesus' Eyes. 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The Pledge of Allegiance.
2: Now, getting back to school. I remember a teacher that I had. Now, I went through the seventh grade. I left home when I was 10 years old because I was hungry. And I used to, this is true. I work in the summer and I go to school in the winter. But I had this one teacher. He was the principal of the Harrison School in Vincennes, Indiana. To me, this was the greatest teacher, a real sage of my time, anyhow. He had such wisdom. And we were all reciting the Pledge of Allegiance one day. And he walked over, this little old teacher. Mr. Laswell was his name. Mr. Laswell. And he says, he says, I've been listening to you boys and girls recite the Pledge of Allegiance all semester, and it seems as though it's becoming monotonous to you. If I may I recite it and try to explain to you the meaning of each word? I, me, an individual, a committee of one, pledge, dedicate all of my worldly goods to give without self-pity. Allegiance, my love and my devotion.

0: to the flag, our standard, Old Glory, a symbol of freedom. Wherever she waves, there's respect, because your loyalty has given her a dignity that shouts, freedom is everybody's job. United, that means that we have all come together. States, individual communities that have united into 48 great states, 48 individual communities with pride and dignity and purpose, all divided with imaginary boundaries, yet united to a common purpose, and that's love for country. And to the Republic, Republic, a state in which sovereign power is invested in representatives chosen by the people to govern. And government is the people, and it's from the people to the leaders, not from the leaders to the people. For which it stands. One nation, meaning so blessed by God, indivisible, incapable of being divided, with liberty, which is freedom, the right of power to live one's own life without threats, fear, or some sort of retaliation, and justice, the principle or qualities of dealing fairly with others. For all. For all. Which means, boys and girls, it's as much your country as it is mine. And now, boys and girls, let me hear you recite the Pledge of Allegiance. I pledge allegiance to the flag of the United States of America, and to the Republic for which it stands, one nation, indivisible, with liberty and justice for all. Since I was a small boy, two states have been added to our country, and two words have been added to the Pledge of Allegiance, under God. Wouldn't it be a pity if someone said that is a prayer, and that would be eliminated from schools, too?
1: That is an excerpt from the Red Skelton Show, January 14th, 1969. With the Pledge of Allegiance, that is Red Skelton. 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

reaching back a few years ago with the Guardians at Not For Long. 2017 was the year they put out a great album that included this song, Those Who Know Me Know. 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
3: We want to say good morning to our face audience this morning, all of our media audience. 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And really looking forward to you linking in, tuning in to be with us, sharing some of your goodwill, your likes, and your God bless yous. And if you'd like to share this message, that would really be a God bless you to the Lord and to all of our media audience. So well, thank you for that. Little Green Leaf Tithe app. And if you'd like to give an offering through that Green Leaf Tithe app, you can support our camp. We're gonna have a lot of children here. It's a very expensive week. It's a costly week. And the only way we can have camp is through the donations of God's people. So this morning, I'd like to, you know, pull at your heartstrings. And if you can't give through the Tithe app, you can give to us here at the church, you know, this week in offerings. We need your support. This is camp week right here at the Metamora Church of God. We're going to be here Sunday, Monday, Tuesday, Wednesday through Thursday morning. And there's going to be a lot of children here. We got speakers coming in. It's an expensive week to feed all these children. And I want to say I appreciate every dollar that's been given through the hands of our people right here at this church. That's the only way we can have it, because there's no money in children. It's an investment. And it's an investment that this church has made for years and years, going all the way back to about 2004. So we appreciate your investment. Of course, up on the hill, we did it for years, but we didn't have a camp building. But anyway, we just want to pull at your heartstrings. If you'd like to give, you're welcome you're invited and asked to give. All right. So having said that, I want you to stand for the opening reading. Amanda's going to put our text up on the screen. That's Hosea chapter 11, verse 4. I drew them with the cords of a man, with the bands of love, and to them as they are, as that they take off the yoke on their jaws, and I laid meat unto them. Powerful text. They were drawn with the cords of man and with the bands of love. I want to use this as a thought this morning, drawn with the cords of a man and with bands of love. You know, what was he said there? Plead with your mother, speaking about his wife. At this point in time here, Hosea's wife. Plead with your mother, plead, for she's not my wife, neither am I her husband. Let her therefore put away her whoredoms out of her sight, and her adulteries from beneath her breast, lest I strip her naked, and set her as in the day she was born, and make her as a wilderness, and set her like a dry land, and slay her with thirst. And will I have mercy upon her children, for they the children of whoredoms. I want to preach to you from this passage of scripture here today. I need your help as I start this sermon. The redeeming love of God. The redeeming love of God. You know, I drew them with cords of a man and with bands of love. The book of Hosea is one of the greatest pictures of God's redeeming love in all of Scripture. The story of Hosea and Gomer is not merely a troubled marriage, though it is. It's a divine portrait. It's a picture of God's love for a sinful and wandering people. How many of you realize, as sinful and wandering as Gomer was, God still loved her, and God still went after her with the cords of a man and bands of love. Now, keep in mind, she is a portrait. She is

in the scripture a picture of God's wandering people, Israel. They had strayed from the covenants of promise. They had failed in the covenant relationship with God. They had strayed. They had played the whore or the sinful life. And so he's using Hosea and Gomer here to picture God's, the condition of Israel in this passage of scripture. So Hosea's heart breaks. His heart breaks because Gomer has, went astray. Gomer has become an adulterous wife. So his heart is broken, like mine would be and yours would be. His heart was literally broken. She was a young, beautiful wife. He loved her with all of his heart, but she played the adulterous woman's lifestyle. She was the sinful woman, but he still loved her. He still loved her, and he went after her with everything that was within him. I mean, she sold herself for the olive trees. She sold herself, for the flagons of wine and the good night and the good time and the party and the fun and all these things. She sold herself. She became the woman of the night. She was called an adulteress, and he still loved her. She gave him birth to a son named Jezreel. Jezreel was a fine young man. His name means God scatters. His name also means God sows. So, she gave him three children. I believe the first one belonged to Hosea. His name means salvation. The first one belonged to Hosea. The other two are probably by adultery. But she was a very, very sinful woman. He went after her, and he sought her with redeeming love. Now, how many realize this is a picture of salvation? This is a picture of the cross. This is a picture of God going after his people. I see the pursuit of redeeming love. Gomer eventually sank so low, she was sold into slavery. She played the woman of the night. She played the harlot. She sought the world. She lived for the world. I mean, she burned a candle at both ends. She was a hot chick of the night, and it lasted for a little while, but her candle burned out. And if you read Hosea chapter 3, in Hosea chapter 3, we find her on an auction block. How many of you realize after a while her candle burned out? And so when her candle burned out, there she is on the auction block. She's up for the bidding. I can't say this of a certainty, but I have heard where that she was stripped naked. And there she is being sold for a price, the price of a slave. I can hear the bidding as it starts. She's old, and the bidding starts. Maybe some might have bid 50 pieces of silver. I'm not sure what all the bidding was, but the bidding started. Guess who stepped in? Hosea stepped in. Hosea stepped in and said, I'll bid 15 pieces of silver. He said, a homer and a half of barley, some animal grain, animal food. That's what I'll give for. And the bidding started, and there she was. She was up for sale. How many realize after a while, the devil will leave you worthless? After a while, the devil will leave you where nobody wants you. Seemingly, nobody else cared. She was left stripped naked, or she was left on the auction block. And so Hosea bids on her. That's his wife. She's betrayed the wedding vows. She's done probably as degrading as you could imagine. But the great thing is, Hosea loved the Lord. He was a prophet, and he pictured God's love for his people. That's what he pictured, God's great love for his people. How many of you realize
We need some people to picture

God's great love for a fallen people, a people that's been defeated. Their lives have been burned out, maybe because of drugs or alcohol, maybe because of rebellion. You know, the cause could be many things. But here's Gomer. To the world, she was just worth the price of a slave. But to Gomer, she's still my wife. All the world wanted out of her was a good time. But he said, I wanted her love. Boy, I tell you what, that's a picture, a true picture of a man of God. You know what a man of God wants? He wants the people's love. That's what God wants. He wants people's love, people's goodwill, people's grace. And he buys her back off out of the auction block. That's a picture of redeeming love. You know, I think about the picture it shows. When Ezekiel's wife died, God told Ezekiel, put your bride's colors on. Stand up, preach your funeral, don't shed a tear. My wife Israel has died, and I've called you to bring a resurrection life to the nation. How many of you realize God uses people as props? He uses people as portraits. That's how he used Ezekiel, this great high priest, this man, this prophet Ezekiel, that said that the Lord's Spirit's like a wheel in the middle of a wheel. His wife died. He said, dry up your tears, stand up, preach your funeral, don't shed a tear. My wife Israel has died, and I've called you to wake her up. That was a prop. Gomer was a prop. Yes, her lifestyle was sinful. Yes, it was a real sinful lifestyle. But God used her as a portrait, as a picture, to portray the condition of his people, Judah and Israel. They had fallen into immorality, idolatry, wickedness, and they had strayed from the covenants of promise. And God says, I'm bringing you back. I'm bringing you back. How many of you realize there's a time a people need to be brought back? His love will buy you back. Not with silver. Silver at that time was the price of redemption. Not with silver. He buys us back by the precious blood of the Lord Jesus Christ. Could you say amen? What I see in Gomer here, sin always takes you further than you want to go. The old saying is it keeps you longer than you want to stay, and it'll make you pay a price you don't want to pay. She left her loving husband, Hosea, a man of God. She sought pleasure through the world. But what did she discover? She found bondage. Could I say this is the story of every sinner? That's the story of every sinner. But I mean, the devil will promise the good time. But he's going to give you the thorn. He's going to give you poverty. He's going to give you bad health. He's going to give you broken relations and a bad marriage. The prodigal son is another picture of it. I preached it last week. The woman taking the adultery, another picture of it. I see here the purchase of redeeming love. He bought her back. He didn't condemn her. He didn't shame her. He didn't try to destroy her. Hosea had divine love in him. He loved her. With God's agape love, he loved her in her state, in her fallen condition. That's how far down the love of God will reach. We try to fathom God's love in human measures, in human reasoning. God loves people with agape love, unconditional love, a love that will

reach way below the bottom and pick people up that thinks that they're hopeless and helpless and without cause of mercy in this life. He brought her back. You know what he says to Gomer? Hosea 2:14, therefore, behold, I will allure her and bring her into the wilderness and speak comfortably unto her. God does not merely rescue her or you and I. He restores. He does not merely forgive. He renews. What does he do? He restores relationships. You might say, man, that looks impossible to me. All things is possible to them that believe. Notice here the tenderness he uses. Notice how he does it. He woos her back. He woos her back. He doesn't punish her. He doesn't slam her. She's on that auction block. His love went out after her. Let me ask you a question. How much does your love go out after fallen people? His did. That was his wife. He did it with tenderness and with affection. I drew them with cords of a band, with bands of love. This is one of the most tenderest verses in the Bible. Could I say God did not drag Israel back? He drew Israel back. Not with chains of iron, but with bands of love, he drew her back. Not by force, but by love. Not intimidation, but by grace. That's the picture of a father gently leading a child. The God who thundered on Sinai now speaks as a loving father. Amen. The cords of a man, what are they? The cords of conviction. That's the cords of a man, the cords of conviction. How many of you realize conviction, brother, will really bring you to an altar of repentance? The Holy Spirit of God awakens sinners. He will restore the world of sin, of righteousness and judgment to come. He said of sin because they believed not on me, of righteousness because I go back to my Father and you see me no more, but of judgment because the prince of this world, the devil, has already been judged. He draws them with the cords of kindness. Notice Romans 2:4, the goodness of God leadeth thee to repentance. What led me to repentance from a fallen state that I was in? What led me? It was the goodness of God that led me to repentance. Many people are saved because God was better to them than they deserved. God was better to me than I deserved. He draws them with the cord of the cross. You know, John chapter 12, verse 32, and I will, if I be lifted up, speaking of Christ on the cross, if I be lifted up, I'll draw all men unto me. Calvary is God's greatest drawing power. I need to say that. Calvary is God's greatest drawing power. Then he draws them with the cord of mercy. Somebody say mercy. If it wasn't for the mercy of God, I'd have never made it past Interstate 90 when I wrecked that truck. I'm only alive because of the great mercy of God. Lamentation 3:22, it's the Lord's mercies that were not consumed. Mercy keeps drawing us home. Could somebody say amen? Mercy keeps drawing us home. It really does. You know, I look at his everlasting love. Notice Jeremiah 31, verse 3. I have loved thee with an everlasting love. Therefore, with loving kindness have I drawn thee. With loving kindness have I drawn thee. You know the greatest drawing power a preacher, a pastor, a church can have is with the Lord's loving kindness.

kindness that has the most effect. You know, think about Joseph. He forgave his brothers who sold him. Think about so many more. But there was Boaz and Ruth, the most beautifully foreshadowed picture of Christ's redeeming work. That's the most beautiful foreshadowing, redeeming work that you could read is Boaz redeeming Ruth, the Moabitess, and giving her an inheritance in God, and she became, was found in the lineage of Christ. I'm getting ready to come to a close here just for a moment. Leonard Ravenhill said Jesus did not come into the world to make bad men good. He came to make dead men live. Gomer fell. Gomer wandered. Gomer was enslaved. Gomer was ashamed. Yet Hosea came. He sought her. He bought her. He restored her. And I want to say that's a picture of the gospel. He didn't leave her in her status. He didn't leave her a fallen woman. He didn't leave her that way. Hosea redeemed her with silver. How many realize that's a picture of the gospel? That's a picture of the grace of God. Oh, I know judgment eventually fell. It eventually fell. But when judgment fell, God still had mercy. When judgment eventually fell on Israel, God's chosen people, he still had mercy. Notice how he brought the judgment. He brought it like a moth. He brought judgment like a moth. Softly, softly. A moth represents something soft, softly. Oh, a moth eat all your garments up in your winter layaways. Softly. Then he come to Israel like an eagle. What does an eagle do? An eagle screams. An eagle screams. You know, when God's coming after you, he comes after you with love, with tenderness, with kindness. He'll come to you. When it looks like judgment, if you reject, it's going to fall like a moth. Plead with your mother, plead with your mother, plead, plead. That's a picture of the man of God pleading with people to turn from their wicked ways. If that don't work, then he comes to you like a lion. What does a lion do? A lion tears. You never want to be tore. You want to be like Gomer. Gomer submitted to Hosea's love. She come back into his home. They had a wonderful marriage, fulfilled marriage, the remaining part of their life. She accepted, could I say, the picture is she accepted the work of the cross. She accepted what Hosea would do for her. Hosea's name means salvation. You know what Gomer's name means? Burning coal. But she give up that lifestyle. She come to the cross. Israel was restored, and they remain as a nation to this day. That's the picture that God wants us to see. He wants this church to be fully restored with all of its people, bringing this community with them. Camps be on fire for God.
Revival fires to

0: burn in this house. The love of God shed abroad in every heart. And people, God's people, to know their worth in salvation. You are God's treasure. It didn't look like it for a while, but Gomer was God's treasure. She had a lot of rot around her for a while. Hosea's a picture of the church, picture of the cross, picture of a people, man going after a wandering people. Well, I think I've made it clear this morning. He drew her with the cords of a man and with the bands of love. Let's stand together for the opening, for the closing prayer here. They're going to sing to us a while. There's been a lot said about camp. We need you here. Old and young, we need you here. We need your prayers. We need your hand of labor. I heard some of them say we don't have no help this year. It takes a lot of help to feed them. 150, 200 kids. We need your help. Thank you, Lord. May the grace of God deal with every heart. May there be restoring mercies in this house this morning, in the ways that, even ways we can't see. Amen.
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2: I'm Alex DeBario. The round of 16 got underway on Saturday in the 2026 FIFA World Cup. Kylian Mbappe's PK goal in the 70th minute, his 19th career goal in World Cup play, was all the French needed to move past Paraguay, 1-0 the final. It's the fourth straight quarterfinal appearance for the French and their eighth straight win in the round of 16. As for the French opponent, that was decided earlier in the day as Canada took on Morocco. Morocco's Azzedine Ounaoui scored a pair of goals in the 50th and 82nd minutes. Morocco moves on to the quarterfinals with a 3-0 win. So it'll be France and Morocco on Thursday in Foxborough with a spot in the semis on the line. ESPN soccer analyst Frank Leboeuf thinks that Morocco could give France trouble.
3: Morocco, it's a skill. They know how to defend, they know how to be patient, and they know how to counterattack and score goals. That's what happened today, and they showed it very well. They were patient, they were structured, and as soon as they had an opportunity, they scored a goal. Mm. And they scored another one, and they finished the job. That's what it is. That's why France have to be aware of and ready for that. Because they're going to be patient, they're going to wait for France. And if they have an opportunity to score in a counterattack, they're going to do so.
2: Morocco and France square off on Thursday at 4 p.m. Eastern Time from Foxborough. On Sunday in the FIFA World Cup, Brazil will take on Norway in East Rutherford. And from Estadio Azteca in Mexico City, Mexico will take on England at 8 p.m. Eastern. Joey Chestnut does it again, scarfing down 66 hot dogs to win the Nathan's Hot Dog Eating Contest on Coney Island. The 41-year-old Chestnut wins the mustard yellow belt for a record 18th time. Cal Raleigh broke an 0-for-14 drought with his first home run since June the 23rd with a 3-run homer. The Mariners beat the Blue Jays 11-0. Meanwhile, Yordan Alvarez hit his 28th and 29th home runs of the season for Houston, including a 2-run blast in the bottom of the ninth inning as the Astros break Tampa's 9-game winning streak with a 10-8 victory.
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I was a delivery driver for a convalescent pharmacy. Took care of swimming pools. Was on the greens crew of a country club. Just a variety of different jobs. Taught driver's ed at Bix Driving School. Taught 516-year-olds to drive. So I've had a variety of experiences in the workplace. And today we look at the topic, shine at work. And so we spend the majority of our lives working at our jobs. And it's important that we maximize the time and approach our careers with the right outlook. And school would be your workplace if you are a student. If you're retired, then your workplace may be where you volunteer or the neighborhood in which you find your home. Today, we want to look at being a strong witness for Christ while on the job, at school, volunteering, elsewhere. So let's turn in Acts chapter 16 as we focus on shine at work. And what we're doing during this study is looking at different conversion accounts in the book of Acts and then gleaning some insights on how we can apply those to the way that we share the gospel with others. So Luke, the doctor, is writing about this conversion of Lydia here. It begins in verse 11. I want you just to listen while I read the backstory. It says, from Troas, we put out to sea and we sailed straight for Samothrace, and the next day to Neapolis. From there, we traveled to Philippi, a Roman colony, the leading city of that district of Macedonia. And we stayed there several days. On the Sabbath, we went outside the city gate to the river, where we expected to find a place of prayer. We sat down. We began to speak to the women who had gathered there. One of those listening was a woman named Lydia, a dealer in purple cloth from the city of Thyatira, who was a worshiper of God. The Lord opened her heart to respond to Paul's message. And when she and the members of her household were baptized, she invited us to her house. She said, if you consider me a believer in the Lord, she said, come and stay at my house. And she persuaded us. So what do we know about Lydia? Lydia was a business owner, a professional woman. She was a dealer in purple cloth. She was originally from the city of Thyatira, a city famous for its dyes made from the madder root instead of the shellfish. And it was for the use of purple dyes for staining fine clothing, often royal robes and clothing. We know she was a convert to the Jewish faith. And on Saturday, the Jewish Sabbath, she had gathered with these other ladies, and they were at the river. And had they come specifically to worship? Had they come to draw fresh water for cooking, drinking, and cleaning? Were they having a picnic dinner? We're not sure. But we are sure that she was ready to receive Paul's message. I love verse 14. The Lord opened her heart to respond to Paul's message. And what was her response? It's the same that we've seen throughout the book of Acts, chapter 2, Pentecost, and chapter 8, the Ethiopian last week, chapter 10, Cornelius. Here in chapter 16, after coming to faith in Jesus and experiencing regret over her sins, she, like all those before her, were baptized immediately for the forgiveness of their sins. At that point, she was considered a Christian and not simply a convert to Judaism. She said, if you consider me a believer, then come and stay at my house tonight. And she persuaded us. I would have loved to have been at her shop, Lydia's Fabrics. It was before Joanne Fabrics had really branched out. So on the next workday, I feel certain she began to tell all of her customers about this transformation in her life that had occurred over the weekend. And I envision her using her business contacts to shine and share Christ with all who stopped into her shop from that day forward. I heard a quote this week from a Focus on the Family.

Broadcast. I thought it was really a profound insight. It says, we always know when it is the first time we do something, but we never know when it is the last time we will do something. And I think that's true in life and how we shine at work. Well, why is it so important to reach out now to coworkers, to fellow students with the good news of Christ? It's because we do it now because we never know when it will be too late. A Christian brother named Steve shared this personal testimony with me. I want to read you his words. Rob was a friend of mine at work. Although we worked in different areas, I made it a point to stop in and chat with him when I was nearby. I knew he was married and had three young kids. He loved to do some serious four-wheeling off-road with his buddies. One Saturday morning, I received a call that Rob had been in an accident. One of the guy's trucks had gotten hung up on some rocks, and Rob was running the winch on the back of his truck when it broke loose, and several thousand pounds of pressure, it flew through his back window, hit him in the head, and killed him instantly. As it turned out, Steve wrote, I had two funerals to attend that week. The first was for another friend, a brother in Christ, and then the other one the next day was for Rob. And during the first funeral, the widow stood up and faced 700 people and said, I want you all to know that I'm okay. I know where my husband is, and he is happier than he has ever been. He is in the presence of the Lord. I know that God is with me now, and I will see my husband again. She said this with a peace and a strength that brought to mind Philippians 4, where it promises that as you go through trials God's way, you receive a peace that passes understanding, a supernatural peace that can only come from the grace of God. It is an awesome display of faith in action. Steve continued, I parked my car the following day in front of the funeral home and entered through a narrow hallway that was nearly blocked by men sobbing, trying to, without success, regain control. I looked around the main room. I saw dozens of people who were not just crying, but were wailing. The young widow and her family holding each other were wailing, unable to control their pain, unable to console each other. As I attempted to offer my condolences, it became apparent that none of them had any relationship with Jesus. For them, it was over. He said the contrast between the two funerals was stark and painful for me. On the one hand, I was inspired by a widow's faith and God's faithfulness to her. On the other, I was sorrowed by a widow's utter despair and hopelessness. She had no hope because she did not have Jesus. There was no future, no eternity, no heaven, just nothing. On the way home, he said, my heart was aching for her and her children, for their hopeless situation. It reminded me of Matthew 13, 49 and 50. So shall it be at the end of the world, the angels will come forth and sever the wicked from among the just and shall cast them into the furnace of fire. There shall be wailing and gnashing of teeth. He concludes, as far as I know, my friend was not going to heaven. And in all the years I had worked with Rob, in all the brief chats, I had never shared my faith, never shared my hope, never shared my Jesus with my friend. In part, their pain was my fault. I had failed to see the opportunities that God had given me. I'd failed to carry out my calling, and it broke my heart. I asked for forgiveness. I asked God to never let me forget that I'm the one he told to go into all the world and preach the gospel. I'm the one to baptize all nations. I'm the one who was supposed to be Jesus to my friend, Rob. Since then, I started praying a little prayer each day. God, please let me see what you have prepared for me to do for you this day. Give me the wisdom
the strength.

the courage to speak boldly when you call. Empty me of me. Fill me with your Spirit and speak through me. End quote. You can hear the regret in his words and the resolve to go forward and do better. In fact, let's pause and pray ourselves right now. Would you pray with me? Lord, we ask your forgiveness for times when we have not spoken up for you, for times we have been too tentative or timid, too busy to be bothered, too self-absorbed to see the needs of others, too inconsistent to be effective. Forgive us and help us do better in shining on those we encounter. Amen. So how can we shine the light of Christ at work? Well, in order to shine at work, first we must have a consistent example. We must earn the right to be heard. The summer after my junior year at Cincinnati Bible College, I worked with several other CBC students on the Greens crew at Western Hills Country Club. And in contrast to the four ministers in training were our other work associates on the Greens crew. Jimmy and Bud had a patch where they were growing pot behind the fourth tee. Joe was recently released from prison, and Van was the reigning grand dragon of the Ohio Ku Klux Klan. And we used that summer, the ministers, to lovingly reach out to some guys with whom we didn't seem to have a lot of common ground. And as we ate our sack lunches under the shade of a tree, we had some great theological discussions, and we planted a lot of seeds of the gospel by listening and loving those guys unconditionally. And by the end of the summer, without compromising our convictions, we had built bridges to these new friends and had done so in the name of Jesus. And we found it wasn't necessary to drink, get high, commit a felony, or wear a white hood to build a rapport with them and gain their respect. But by listening and reaching out to them that summer, we forged new friendships. I'm reminded that people don't care how much you know until they know how much you care. It begins with a consistent example. I like the joke about the worker who was having trouble getting to sleep. It was creating troubles for him getting to work on time. And so over the weekend, he went to the doctor who prescribed a sleeping aid. And so the next time when he walked into work, he flexed confidently. He said, "This morning, I woke up, I got ready, I'm refreshed, I'm rested, I feel wonderful." His boss said, "That's just great. But where were you on Monday and Tuesday?" We are all works in progress. But remember, you don't have to be perfect to shine at work. Just progressing in your Christian life. Living with a consistent example earns the right to be heard. The second attribute needed to shine at work is a committed effort. Do your best. Colossians 3, 23 and 24, the Apostle Paul commands, "Whatever you do, work at it with all your heart, as working for the Lord, not for men, since you know that you will receive an inheritance from the Lord as a reward. It is the Lord Christ you are serving." What's discouraged here in this passage is an attitude that suggests, "I'll do my best, but only when the boss is watching. Once he's gone, I'm going to coast until he comes back." Instead, our response is to be just the opposite. Work hard. Do your best. As Christian employees, we have a higher responsibility to represent God via our work ethic and our performance on the job.

So do your job passionately as working for the Lord, not just punching a time clock on earth for some human employer. Some Christians have the mistaken idea that one can't serve the Lord and through work unless being in a ministry position or serving as a missionary, and that's just not true. We need all Christians shining the light of the Lord in every vocation. I want to have a Christian mechanic working on my car who will honestly tell me what repairs my vehicle needs. I want to have a Christian doctor who will be compassionate and recognize that the eternal outlasts the physical. We need teachers who are Christians, financial planners who are Christians, filmmakers who are Christians, restaurant managers who are Christians, coaches who are Christians, and the list goes on and on. So what should separate a Christian worker from another worker? The answer is found in Philippians 2. Listen to verses 14 through 16. It says, "Do everything without complaining or arguing, so that you may become blameless and pure, children of God, without fault in a crooked and depraved generation, in which you shine like stars in the universe as you hold out the word of life." So to answer that question, what should separate a Christian at work from the average worker? Effort and attitude. If you work hard, even when the boss is not watching, if you have a positive attitude, handling the inevitable job frustrations without negativity, carping, and complaint, it says you will stand out among your co-workers. The Apostle Paul uses this simile. You will shine like stars in the universe as you hold out the word of life. And if you're an employer, you know you have two types of employees. And some are disgruntled, negative, critical, complainers. And others, we can do that. Let's try harder. Let's nail it this time. Without arguing, without complaining. And Paul says, man, they're stars. They gleam. They glitter. They shine. They're such a refreshing contrast to the status quo of the world. Back in 1960, President John F. Kennedy delivered this memorable challenge. I quote, "I believe that this nation should commit itself to achieving the goal that before this decade is out of landing a man on the moon and returning him safely to Earth." A computer scientist with the Apollo space program describes the impact of that clear, focused, demanding goal and the effect it had on his colleagues. He said, "I've never seen a group of people work with such absolute focus and fervor as these people who saw it as their own personal mission to send astronauts to the moon. They worked incredibly long hours under intense pressure, and they loved it. They had something that added meaning and value to their own lives, and they gave 200% to make it come true." A doctor hired a plumber to come to his house and repair some plumbing issues, and when the plumber gave the doctor a bill there, the doctor exclaimed in shock, $300? $300 for 45 minutes of work? He told the plumber, "I'm a doctor. I don't get paid like that." The plumber replied, I know. I didn't get paid like that either when I was a doctor. Well, the biblical principle is that whatever your job is, you do your best. And you make your work an act of worship to the Lord. You become the best plumber, doctor, teacher, accountant, garbage man that you can be. You represent the Lord with your finest efforts. I believe you can honor God in almost every vocation. If you're in a job or

an industry or providing a service that is not God-honoring, then maybe you need to consider a new line of work. Ask yourself, would I want to be doing this job at the moment Jesus returns? And since so many of our hours, so much of our efforts go into our careers, we must be certain that we're in professions that please God and that we're using our energies for something that God would approve. So let's review. In order to shine at work, we need a consistent example that earns the right to be heard. We need a committed effort that prompts you to do your best. And the final attribute needed to shine at work is we need a compelling explanation. You need to tell your story. If you are a Christian, then you have your own personal testimony, your story about how Jesus has made a difference in your life, how the church has helped you grow and change. And your personal story is irrefutable. There's a clear example of that found in John chapter 9. In verse 13, it says, "They brought to the Pharisees a man who had been blind. The Pharisees also asked him how he had received his sight." Jesus had healed him. They're going, "Wait a minute, this guy was blind yesterday. We've watched him for years. You're telling me he can see now? All right, what happened?" And so the man replied, "He is a prophet." The second time they summoned the man who had been blind, the Pharisees grilled him again, speaking of Jesus. They said, "We know this man, Jesus, is a sinner." And this is how the formerly blind man responded. "Whether he is a sinner or not, I don't know. One thing I do know, I was blind, but now I see." Kind of hard to argue with that, isn't it? Your story, your testimony is irrefutable. It's a great place to start. You can tell others at work how Jesus and the church have made a difference in your life. You can do that without being obnoxious or high pressure or annoying. Ephesians 4:15 commands us to speak the truth in love. 1 Peter 3:15 says, "But in your hearts, set apart Christ as Lord. Always be prepared to give an answer to everyone who asks you to give the reason for the hope that you have. But do this with gentleness and respect." Don't be a know-it-all. Don't point a vindictive finger of judgment. Lovingly say, "Let me tell you the difference the Lord has made in my life. I have a long way to go, but I've come a long way. I'd love to share my testimony with you." Maybe fear of rejection has silenced your witness for Christ at work or school. And for each of us in the room or within the sound of my voice, watching online or driving in your car, listening on WRBI, your homework this week is to invite at least one person to attend BCC with you next Sunday. Have you been afraid of how others will respond if you shared with them about Christ? I love the story of the black musician Louis Armstrong. Years ago, when he was growing up dirt poor in Louisiana, his grandmother sent him down to the river to get a bucket of water. And he came back scared to death. His bucket was empty. His grandmother said, "Louis, what's wrong?" "Granny, there's a crocodile down there, and I'm scared." She said, "Now, Louie, you go back down there and you get that bucket of water. That crocodile is just as scared of you as you are of him." And Louie looked up at his grandmother with those big eyes. He said, "Granny, if that crocodile is as scared of me as I am of him, then that water ain't fit to drink." Haven't you let fear silence you for way too long? My senior year in high school,
Steve Owens and I preached sermons for our speech

0: speeches in our public speaking class. And our first speech was to be a persuasive speech. I learned that one of my fellow students was going to give a persuasive speech on why you should have premarital sex. Well, I knew the gauntlet had been thrown down, and so I choose to be the counterpoint in rebuttal. I gave my persuasive speech on why you should wait until marriage. Steve spoke persuading why creation made more sense than evolution. And so we continued throughout the school year using those opportunities for two potential Bible college students to prepare sermons and speak to our friends. And Steve baptized a fellow student from our class. And at the end of the school year, as it drew near, our final speeches were to be 20 minutes in length, given in the school auditorium, and we were permitted to invite any friends from other classes to attend and hear our final speeches. So I preached a sermon on the steps in the plan of salvation, and the title of my message was Stairway to Heaven. Some of you will understand the double entendre of the 70s. Some of you may not be Led Zeppelin fans, don't worry. I knew I wanted to invite George, and I wanted Jim to come, and I wanted Kevin to be there. And Kevin was a friend who had accompanied me to church at Christmas and at Easter, but he didn't seem ready to commit his life to Christ. And the day of my speech came, and I prayed, and I preached my heart out to my friends, but none of them responded to my direct gospel invitation. Several years later, my parents told me that my friend Kevin was now dating a girl and attending Bridgetown Church of Christ with her. And you know what? When I could only get him to go to church for Christmas and Easter, she had more success getting him to go to church. Sharon was able to get him to go with her every week. And Kevin began to attend and to listen and to study and to grow in his relationship with the Lord. And one night a few months later, I got a phone call from my dad who said, "I have some good news. I baptized Kevin Danette tonight." I said, "Praise the Lord." As the Apostle Paul said in 1 Corinthians 3:6, "I planted the seed, Apollos watered it, but God made it grow." So what are you waiting for? Why are you delaying taking care of your own spiritual well-being? Why don't you settle the issue of eternity today? 2 Corinthians 6:2 says, "Today is the day of salvation." Well, why don't you make today the day of your salvation? And maybe, as with Lydia, the Lord is opening your heart to obey him. Confess your faith in him. Reorder your priorities. Be immersed for the forgiveness of your sins. Form a personal relationship with Jesus Christ. And you can start a new life today. And for those of us who have already made that decision, we have our assignment for this week as we share Christ at work. I'm going to ask you to stand. I'm going to pray before we sing. Lord, very simply, give us fortitude over fear, courage to overcome cowardice, love that drives us to action over awkward delay. We pray in the name of your Son, Jesus, who came to earth to seek and save the lost. Amen.
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2: I'm WRBI meteorologist Paul Trombley with Southeastern Indiana's most reliable forecast. Slight chance for storms with fog in spots early today. Otherwise, sunshine mixed with clouds at times. Highs level off around 86. Westerly winds around 5 miles per hour.

0: partly cloudy again. Tonight, chance for storms, 68. Right now, 70.
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2: Open your Bibles, please, to Colossians chapter 1. Today's message is titled, Faith, Hope, and Love. In the days following, if you'll recall, September 11th, 2001, if you're old enough to remember, there was a lot of emotions in our country at that time. There was grieving, and as you can imagine, there was a lot of pride. A lot of pride for the red, white, and blue, right? There was a lot of anger at that time as well, but there was also a lot of sadness at that time as well. And that's all natural when you have a big tangled ball of emotions and you're grieving as a country. And I recall that the song that was written at that time by country music superstar Alan Jackson, he seemed to hit the nail right on the head. It was, "Where were you when the world stopped turning?" And he sang that song, and he seemed to hit every aspect and every emotion that we would be experiencing at that time. But there were words in that song that I still remember and always will remember when he sang it for the very first time, watching that award show that night. He said, "Faith, hope, and love are some good things he gave us, and the greatest is love." And of course, he was referring to Almighty God, and he was referring to Jesus Christ when he said those words. Faith, Hope, and Love is the title of today's message. Now, we're going to be in the book of Colossians for the next several weeks, so I want to give a little background about Colossae and the reason and the writing of the book. So the city of Colossae, back in its heyday, was a very significant city. In fact, the name of the city is derived from a Greek word, Colossus, which of course we get our English word, colossal, meaning big or huge. And that's because at the time, this was a significant city. It was a very important city because it laid upon a trade route which extended to the coast of the Mediterranean and the Aegean Sea, and made its way inland to the interior there. And they were known for dyed wools and textiles. And so it was a thriving and booming economy. Now, at the time of Paul's writing, Colossae had significantly reduced in significance. It was more of a small town. Laodicea, which was a surrounding city, kind of took over as the more prosperous, powerful city in that area. So at the time of Paul's writing, it was a small city, and it wasn't long, actually, after this writing, we're talking the middle of the first century, about 64 BC, or AD, excuse me, so 30 years after the death, burial, and resurrection of Jesus Christ, at the time of this writing, Colossians not only was small, but it would experience a devastating earthquake, which would reduce the city even more. So today, this area is largely an unexcavated archaeological site. So nothing quite what it used to be. Now, the letter here that we're going to be looking at over the next few weeks was written by the Apostle Paul. The church was founded by a man named Epaphras. Epaphras is acknowledged by Paul in verse 7. And Paul says about him, he is a fellow bondservant with great faith in Christ Jesus. We also understand him to be a great teacher as well, because it says here that the believers learned from Epaphras. Paul wrote this letter to the church while he was in Rome under house arrest. This is referred to as a prison epistle. An epistle is a letter. Basically, a letter from prison Paul writes to the church. And there are four of them here in the New Testament that he wrote from prison, Colossians being one of those. So there were many reasons why Paul wrote this letter, but two main themes that emerge that we're going to focus on in the coming weeks. Number one, he wanted to refute

teaching and false teachers. And the other theme is he wanted to give us guidelines to live godly life. And you're going to see some words there. Put on the new self. We're going to read about this in the coming weeks. But this is what we have. So Paul is writing this letter to the church to refute false teaching, to give guidance for godly living. But here in chapter 1, he starts off with some encouragement. And Paul, he was an encourager. And he knew that laying a foundation of encouraging words to the church was vital for their faith. And so Paul begins this letter with some encouragement. He says, "I have heard about your faith in Christ Jesus and about your love for one another." And he's complimenting them. In other words, he's saying, "I have heard all the way here in Rome, 1,200 miles away, where you are in Colossae, about your great faith in Christ Jesus and the love that you have for one another." And what we're going to see here is there's a connection between faith, hope, and love. And we're going to study a little bit of that here right now. Here's our application and our principle for today. Our hope in heaven can drive our faith in Jesus and our love for others. Therefore, I believe that you and I can reignite our faith in Jesus and our love for the church by reflecting on our heavenly hope. Is your faith in Jesus a little sluggish? Hey, listen, is your love for the church starting to fade a little bit? Well, maybe it's time to reignite those things. Maybe it's time to reignite our faith and our love for each other. And we can do that by reflecting on our heavenly hope. What is laid up for us in heaven? That is what Paul is saying here. He is saying, your great faith and your great love for each other is because of the hope of what is laid up for you in a heavenly home. And so that's a wonderful formula that we're going to examine here in just a moment. And we want to let our hope in heaven drive our faith and our love. When I ask you this question, what kind of picture comes into your mind when you think of heaven? When you think of heaven, what type of thoughts come into your mind? Now, the thoughts that come into your mind may largely have to do with how you view God. If you see God as boring, well, then I guess you think heaven will be boring. If the Bible is boring, then I guess you would think God is boring and heaven is boring. And if you think church is boring, well, then I guess you think all of the above will be boring. And I've heard people say, "I hope heaven isn't boring." Well, my friend, it may just be that you're boring. How we view heaven has a large degree to do with how we view God. What we think of God. Maybe it is that we just haven't considered the depth of God. Maybe we just haven't taken into consideration the breadth of God. Maybe it is that we haven't reflected quite long enough on all of the things God has done, the intelligence of God, not only the character and nature of God, but God's compassion and mercy that he has bestowed on each one of us. Maybe we just haven't quite understood the grace that he has given you and I. You know, it may just have more to do that we really don't know ourselves very well. And so we have a distorted view of God, and therefore when we think of heaven, we just can't quite get in our minds what that might be like. And maybe we don't see it as something to be very excited about. But the Bible paints a very glorious picture of heaven. And I want to share some of those things with you this morning. And I also want to share with you this, that we are serving a God

God who has created all things in the heavens and the earth and the great expanse, the seen and the unseen, the witnessed and the unwitnessed, and those things that are yet to be explored. My friends, I want to tell you right now that when we get into heaven and spend our lives in eternity outside of time, there will not come a time when you feel bored. We will be busy exploring all of the things that God has created and shown for us. We will be busy learning about how all of this came to be, studying His story. I guess they call that history, right? His story. All that God has laid out and all that God will have for us to do. My friends, we will not be bored in heaven. Make no mistake. Some folks like to say, well, all we're going to be doing up there is just worshiping God and worshiping God. That's going to be a big part of it. But think about all of the exploration that's going to take place, the galaxies that there are going to be to explore. You know, the heavens declare the glory of God, and there is a lot to see and learn. So the Bible paints a glorious picture of heaven. Let's take a look. First, I want to start off with who will be there and who won't be there. Revelation 21:3 says this, "And I heard a loud voice from the throne saying, Behold, the tabernacle of God is among men, and He will dwell among them, and they shall be His people, and God Himself will be among them." So there, right off the bat, we see that God is going to be in heaven. And I don't know about you, but I have never seen Jesus Christ in person. I have never experienced, I have never laid eyes on a physical Jesus Christ. God and the Lamb are going to illuminate heaven, and we are going to dwell with them and they with us. They are going to be in our midst. And this goes all the way back when God walked in the garden with Adam and Eve. And then as the people of Israel were wandering in the wilderness, God established a tabernacle there in the midst of His people, with them encamped around Him on all sides. And here today, we sit through our faith in Jesus Christ with the Holy Spirit residing inside of us. God still tabernacles. God still dwells with His people. And here in the future, in a heavenly home, God is going to dwell. God is going to tabernacle with His people. This is the character and nature of God. This is why He says, "I will never leave you nor forsake you," because God is always with us, and His great desire is to always dwell with us. And this is how things are going to be established in the future. In a heavenly home, in all of eternity, we are going to dwell with God, and He is going to dwell with us. We will tabernacle for all of eternity. So that's the first thing we know. Here's what we also know, is that He's going to dwell among men. Well, who are these men that are going to dwell with God? Well, it's going to be believers and those who trust Jesus Christ and Jesus alone for the salvation of their eternal soul. It's going to be those who have surrendered and submitted to the authority of God and His plan and purpose. And that plan and purpose is Jesus dying on the cross for our sins, because He was the only one who could pay that penalty. He was the only one who lived a perfect, sinless life, who was born of a virgin, conceived by the Holy Spirit. Only Him and Him alone could pay that price. And we are going to dwell with Him because of our faith and trust in Him, because He has given us the right to be called children of God. Children of God will dwell in heaven with God. Children of God will tabernacle with God in eternity. And now I can see that picture. God in the midst of the new Jerusalem and the new heavens. And there we are in a dwelling place that He has created for us. What a beautiful picture of unity. What a beautiful picture of a forever

family. Now, who won't be there? Revelation 21:8 says this, "But for the cowardly and the unbelieving, and abominable and murderers and immoral persons and sorcerers and idolaters and all liars, their part will be in a lake that burns with fire and brimstone." Revelation 21:27, "Nothing unclean and no one who practices abomination and lying shall ever come into it, but only those whose names are written in the Lamb's Book of Life." The Lamb's Book of Life holds the names of all of those who have trusted in Jesus Christ for salvation. And those whose names are not in the Lamb's Book of Life are those who are unbelieving, those who have rejected the truth of Jesus Christ, those who by their own choosing has said, "No, I don't believe in that Bible. No, I don't believe in that God or trust that Jesus is who he said he is. Phooey on that." Those are the unbelieving. The Bible goes on to list liars and idolaters and murderers. But you and I know, friends, that anyone, no matter their past and no matter their circumstances or what evil acts they have committed, they can turn themselves over to Jesus Christ in full repentance and ask him for the forgiveness of their sins, and he absolutely will forgive them. So we must act with grace, and we must relate gracefully, meaning not to be too judgmental and too harsh on those who we would say, well, they're simply not worthy of eternity with heaven. Well, we just don't know what God is going to do in their heart. But we know that they must make that decision. We all must make that decision before our time on this earth is done. So who will be in heaven and who will not be in heaven? Well, God will be there and children of God will be there, all those who trust in Jesus Christ. Secondly, what will we experience in heaven? Well, it will be a sinless environment, which is something I've never experienced before. Have you? A sinless environment. And that also includes the symptoms of sin. Revelation 21:4 says this, "He will wipe away every tear from their eyes. There will no longer be any death. There will no longer be any mourning," M-O-U-R-N-I-N-G, "or crying or pain. The first things have passed away." Everything that could cause us to be sad or in a bad mood are going to go away. You know, you take a look at that scripture there. He will wipe away every tear. There's no more death. There's no more crying. There's no more pain. All of those things will be removed. All of those symptoms of sin will be taken away, and they will be replaced by things like contentment, like peace, like fulfillment, like joy. And that gives you a very strong indication of what you and I will experience in heaven. We will experience a permanent and eternal place and time in heaven where we will be away from the symptoms of sin and we will be rejoicing in the fruits of the Spirit. No more death, only life. No more pain, only feeling good. No more crying, only happiness and joy. That is what it will be like in heaven. And I don't know about you, but I have yet to experience that on earth for a prolonged period of time. It has its moments where we can experience all of those things. But it also has its moments where we can experience the symptoms of sin. That's what we'll experience in heaven. Thirdly, what will heaven look like? Well, heaven's going to have the brilliance of God's glory. Revelation 21:11 says this, "Having the glory of God, her brilliance was like a very costly stone, as a stone of crystal clear jasper." In Revelation 21:23, "And the city has no need of the sun or of the moon to shine on it, for the glory of God has illumined

and its lamp is the Lamb. My friends, heaven is a glorious picture that is painted to us by the Bible. The Bible has given us this vision of you and I in communion, tabernacling with the Lord God Almighty in eternity, living in a place that's free of everything that we see down here that's bad and sinful, no more death and no more pain, living in a place where we're full of contentment, peace, and joy, and living in a place that is spotless, sparkling, and clean. You know, there won't even be dust in heaven. There will be no more gnats and bugs and flies in heaven. Well, if they are there, they're going to be behaving themselves very well. And they'll be pleasant for us to look at and pleasant for us to experience. I always think about ticks this time of year. Where's their place in a heavenly kingdom? I don't know if there is a place for them or not. I don't know if they are the spawn of Satan or what's going on there. But we'll find out, won't we, my friends? So the Bible paints a glorious picture of heaven. And Paul goes on to write to the Colossians, you have this picture of heaven and you have this hope that was given to you because of the word of truth. The word of truth, of course, is the gospel. And it is the gospel that delivers this message of hope. Look what he says here in verse 5. Because of the hope laid up for you in heaven, of which you previously heard in the word of truth, the gospel. You know, when we think of the gospel, we think of the death, burial, and resurrection of Jesus Christ. As well we should, for that is the main entree. But the side dishes accompany the main entree are very delicious as well. And that is the heavenly home. That is all the things that we just laid out here. The peace, the contentment, the joy, the forever being in the presence of a heavenly Father. That is all a part of the gospel as well. The good news, because you know, sometimes we just get sluggish in our faith and we think, yeah, you know, Jesus died for my sins. I know this. I've heard this. And you need a little spark and you need a little motivation. And why is that? I don't know. Maybe it's our sinful nature that we still carry around with us while we're here on this earth. And we need something to jumpstart us a little bit. Well, what jumpstarts us more in these human bodies than thinking about the things that we might get? Thinking about the things that we might receive. Doesn't it make you excited when you think you're going to get something new? We all like getting new stuff. We all like buying things, don't we? And sometimes it just takes thinking, well, what lies in store for me? What is waiting for me? And this is what Paul is saying. Your faith and your love that you have demonstrated is because of the hope you have laid up for you in heaven. I can think about what waits for me in heaven, and I can get excited about my faith in Jesus Christ. I can take a look at what lays ahead for me in heaven, and I can get motivated to love the church again, love other believers like brothers and sisters in Christ. And I understand how that may sound. And nobody would probably readily want to admit that. Well, I only love you because of what is lying in store for me. That's not what I'm saying. What I'm saying is that while we are here, and while we are still in the flesh, there's a sinful nature there that tries to suppress that fire, that tries to quench that flame. And Paul is saying, this hope that is laid up for you in heaven, let that reignite that flame. Let that reignite the fire. And let it remind you of the great faith that you have in Jesus Christ. And let it remind you of the love that you do have for your brothers and your sisters in Jesus Christ. Hope in heaven. Now, this hope in heaven also generates a recognizable faith, which we see from the believers in Colossae. Like I said, 1,200 miles away, Paul

0: got word of their great faith and their love for one another. This was given to him and communicated to him by Epaphras. Epaphras carried the message of what was happening with the Colossian church to Paul. And he said, your faith is recognizable. I have heard about the great faith that you have in Jesus Christ. And my friends, we want a recognizable faith as well. Hope in heaven promotes love for the church. And being a church that encourages one another is absolutely vital. We talked about this morning how in Sunday school, letting our speech be seasoned as with salt, because it was such a great preservative and it kept things from decaying. And that's exactly what kind, encouraging speech does. It keeps relationships from decaying. It keeps our morale from decaying. And it is absolutely essential into the life of a church. And I believe that we have it in our church. We have great encouragers. We have people, all of you are so kind to one another. And I think that we excel in that. And I want to commend you as Paul commended the Colossian church. And I want to thank you for the faith that you have in Jesus Christ. And I want to thank you for the love that you show each other. It blesses my heart. And for that I say, well done and keep up the good work. But if you're feeling a little sluggish, if you're feeling like you need a little motivation, think and reflect on the hope that is laid up for you in heaven, and let that be your source of encouragement and motivation. Father in heaven, we want to thank you for the promises that you have laid out in the scriptures and for the picture that you have painted of a heavenly home that we will all share one day, Father, where you will be in our midst and we will forever be in your presence, never again to be separated from you. Father, thank you for this. Thank you that you have provided this for us on the basis of your great forgiveness, your great mercy, and your great love. For nothing can endure without those things, Father. Without the compassion that you have demonstrated towards us, without the grace that you have extended toward us, there could not be a heavenly home. There could not be a forever family in eternity. But praise be to you, Father God, that you most certainly have given those things. Father, how we look forward one day being in your presence and absent from the symptoms of sin that plague this world and rejoicing in all of the fruits of the Spirit. Father, we thank you and we love you. In Jesus' name, amen.
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2: ABC News, I'm Brian Clark. It's been a holiday weekend of extremes as temperature records fell in a number of eastern cities on Saturday. And today, tens of millions of people begin the trip home, says ABC's Alex Perchet.
3: By Monday, TSA expects that it will have screened some 19 million passengers. And when we talk broadly about travel, AAA is estimating more than 72 million Americans are traveling at least 50 miles from home through this weekend, which is a record.
2: 4th of July celebrations were not without a hitch. A fire broke out on New York's Brooklyn Bridge after the New York City fireworks show. Four people were hurt in a fireworks explosion that engulfed a car in Chino, California. The weather delayed President Trump's remarks on the National Mall. He heads to a NATO summit later this week in Turkey. He has criticized the alliance, and today Russia's foreign minister says the military action is a real war because Western countries are helping Ukraine target Russia. This is ABC News.
4: I'm WRBI meteorologist Paul Trobley with southeastern Indiana's most reliable forecast. Slight chance for storms with fog in spots early today. Otherwise, sunshine mixed with clouds at times. Highs level off around 86. Westerly winds around 5 miles per hour. Partly cloudy again tonight. Chance for storms 68. Right now, it's 71 degrees.
5: Good morning. This is In the Spirit from St. Paul's.

put it on your shoulders and learn from me. I am gentle and humble, and you will find rest. This yoke is easy to bear, and this burden is light. Christ calls us to come to worship, to rest from the things that are troubling us, to learn what Christ can teach of life, to realize that we can offer to others, and so to return into the world to serve. Come, let us worship the Lord together.

This is the day the Lord has made. Let us rejoice and be glad in it. We are glad to have you here with us this day, and we invite you to join us at our church in the country, St. Paul Smyrna Lutheran, just east of Highway 421 on County Road 550 East in Decatur County. Our Sunday sanctuary worship begins at 9 a.m. You can learn more about St. Paul Smyrna at our website, stpaulsmyrna.org, spelled with the letters STPAULSMYRNA.ORG. Now, I would invite you to join me in prayer. O God, your mercy delights us, and the world longs for your loving care. Hear the cries of everyone in need, and turn our hearts to love our neighbors with the love of your Son, Jesus Christ. These things we pray in Christ's name. Amen. If we believe we have no sin, we're deceiving ourselves, and the truth is not in us. But if we confess our sin, God, who is faithful and just, will forgive us our sin and cleanse us from all the wrong that we do. By the mercy of God, we are united with Jesus Christ, and through him alone we are forgiven, and forgiven we live in his peace.

God's Word comes to us in Holy Scripture. And as today is the 5th of July, and we'll have a message related to our founding fathers and the birth of our country, our scripture readings come from the lectionary calendar. They're not chosen for this holiday, but I would challenge you to listen to them and see if you can find a connection to the holiday we are celebrating and to the daily lives that we lead. We'll begin with a reading from the prophet Zechariah, the 9th chapter and the 9th verse. The prophet Zechariah writes, "Rejoice greatly, O daughter Zion. Shout aloud, O daughter Jerusalem. See, your king comes to you. Triumphant and victorious is he, humble and riding on a donkey, on a colt, the foal of a donkey. He will cut off the chariot from Ephraim and the war horse from Jerusalem, and the battle bow shall be cut off, and he shall command peace to the nations. His dominion shall be from sea to sea, and from the river to the ends of the earth. As for you also, because of the blood of my covenant with you, I will set your prisoners free from the waterless pit. Return to your stronghold, O prisoners of hope. Today I declare that I will restore to you double." Here ends our reading from Zechariah. Our psalm reading for this Sunday is Psalm 145, selected verses. The Lord is gracious and merciful, slow to anger, and abounding in steadfast love. The Lord is good to all, and his compassion is over all that he has made. All your works shall give thanks to you, O Lord, and all your faithful shall bless you. They shall speak of the glory of your kingdom and tell of your power, to make known to all people your mighty deeds and the glorious splendor of your kingdom. Your kingdom is an everlasting kingdom, and your dominion endures throughout all generations. The Lord is faithful in all his words and gracious in all his deeds. The Lord upholds all who are falling and raises up all who are bowed down. As we prepare to hear the Holy Gospel, let us come before the Lord together in prayer. God of glory, Father of love, peace comes from you alone. Send us as peacemakers and witnesses to your kingdom, and fill our hearts with joy in your promises of salvation through your Son, Jesus Christ, our Lord. Amen. The Holy Gospel for this Sunday is Matthew, the 11th chapter, beginning with the 16th verse. Jesus speaks, saying, "But to what will I compare this generation? It is like children sitting in the marketplaces and calling to one another. We played the flute for you, and you did not dance. We wailed, and you did not mourn. For John came neither eating nor drinking, and they say he has a demon. The Son of Man came eating and drinking, and they say, 'Look, a glutton and a drunkard, a friend of tax collectors and sinners.' Yet wisdom is vindicated by her deeds." At that time Jesus said, "I thank you, Father, Lord of heaven and earth, because you have hidden these things from the wise and the intelligent and have revealed them to infants. Yes, Father, for such was your gracious will. All things have been handed over to me by my Father, and no one knows the Son except the Father, and no one knows the Father except the Son, and anyone to whom the Son chooses to reveal him. Come to me, all you who are weary and are carrying heavy burdens, and I will give you rest. Take my yoke upon you and learn from me, for I am gentle and humble in heart, and you will find rest for your souls. For my yoke is easy and my burden is light." This is the word of the Lord.

Good morning again from St. Paul Smyrna Lutheran Church. God's grace and peace be with you this Sunday morning. I'd like to share with you a letter from John Adams written on July 5th, 1776 to a friend. John wrote, "Yesterday the greatest question was decided which was ever decided among men. A resolution was passed unanimously that these United States are, and of right ought to be, free and independent states. The day is past. The 4th of July, 1776, will be a memorable epoch in the history of America. I am apt to believe it will be celebrated by succeeding generations as the great anniversary festival. It ought to be commemorated as the day of deliverance by solemn acts of devotion to Almighty God. It ought to be solemnized with pomps, shows, games, sports, guns, bells, bonfires, and illuminations from one end of the continent to the other from this time forever. You will think me transported with enthusiasm, but I am not. I am well aware of the toil and blood and treasure it will cost to maintain this declaration and support it and defend these states. Yet, through all the gloom, I can see a ray of light and glory. I can see that the end is worth more than all the means, and that posterity will triumph, although you and I may rue, which I hope we shall not. Yours sincerely, John Adams." Powers and rights are granted by God, not governments. The motivation of the Declaration is that governments exist to secure these rights. They are not the source of the rights. In Europe, the king was the sole dispenser of power and rights. In Europe, the history and tradition said that God gave kings the authority to rule, and that tradition had existed since long before Christ. In 1 Samuel chapter 8, we read that the people of Israel demand a king so that they can be like other nations. And God grants them their desire, but he tells them through the prophet that they will not like it. By the 1700s,

1800s, power structures were evolving. The king still had the formal authority of God, but more and more it was the government pressing this authority onto the people. It was still a top-down power structure. The revolutionists in the colonies were focused on a different concept. Really, they were taking the beliefs and the playbook of Luther and Calvin and other religious reformers and applying them to government. They felt accountability and authority should start with the people, not a king. The people were created by God, and God's power and attention should rightly be directly in the hands of the people he created. Good government must still exist, but it must exist to secure the rights of the people, not the power of the king or the leaders of the government. We hold these truths to be self-evident, that all men are created equal, that they are endowed by their Creator with certain unalienable rights, that among these are life, liberty, and the pursuit of happiness. The Declaration has no footnotes, but we can read and hear these words, and we can look to Genesis in the first chapter, the 27th verse, where Scripture says that God created man in his own image. Genesis reads, "So God created man in his own image. In the image of God he created him. Male and female he created them." And Ecclesiastes 3, verse 13, where it states that each of them may eat and drink and find satisfaction in all their toil. This is the gift of God. The revolutionists felt that God and Scripture promoted a moral accountability, and that accountability applied to everyone, to people, to leaders of government, and to kings. There was a universal moral accountability. Paul, in his letter to the Romans, chapter 2, writes, "For when Gentiles who do not have the law," and Paul was speaking of the Hebrew law of God given by Moses, "Gentiles who do not have the law by nature, when they do what the law requires, they show that the work of the law is written on their hearts, while their conscience also bears witness." Moral accountability exists everywhere. Thinking back to Luther and the reformers of the 16th century, Luther had 95 points on his theses that he famously posted on the church door. 95 points that he felt needed addressing by open discussion and debate. Luther loved to debate. In making his thoughts public, he would have looked in Scripture to 1 Peter chapter 3, verse 15. "But in your hearts honor Christ the Lord as holy, always being prepared to make a defense to anyone who asks you for a reason for the hope that is in you. Yet do it with gentleness and respect." Luther had the papal sale of indulgences offending his moral rights. The colonists had the Stamp Act. The colonists gave a reason for their hope, and they also listed their grievances. There are 27 grievances in the Declaration. Taxation without representation is the phrase we all learn, but there were others just as grievous. Making the British military superior to civil power. Quartering troops, this one was especially offensive, forcing families to house and feed troops anytime the military command ordered it. Denying people the benefit of trial by jury. Luther wanted to debate and reform. The colonists had tried to debate, but kings don't debate. The colonists went another direction. They wrote, "We therefore, the representatives of the United States of America, in General Congress, assembled, appealing to the Supreme Judge of the world for the rectitude of our intentions, do in the name and by authority of the good people of these colonies, solemnly publish and declare that these United Colonies are and of right ought to be free and independent states, that they are absolved from all allegiance to the British Crown."

The colonists might have hoped for a negotiated peace, but they also knew the words of Ecclesiastes. There is a time for everything under the sun, a time for war and a time for peace. The time for war had come. In his letter, you can read how John Adams was excited by what had been written and declared. Adams was one of the strongest engines running for a reformed relationship with Britain, and later for separation. It was Adams who, as a representative of Massachusetts to the Continental Congress, nominated Washington to be commander-in-chief of the colonial armies. It was Adams who offered the resolution in Congress that allowed the drafting of the Declaration. It was Adams, working with Ben Franklin and John Jay, who drafted the Treaty of Paris to end the Revolutionary War. And it was Adams who later had to accept the will of the people against his will as president. Washington was elected and re-elected by unanimous vote of the Electoral College. He was first in war, first in peace, first in the hearts of his countrymen. Adams was Washington's vice president, and when Adams ran for president, he was elected once, needing 70 electoral votes and receiving 71. When he ran for re-election, he lost to Thomas Jefferson. He was the first sitting president to lose the support of his countrymen. Adams learned firsthand that the will and support of the people is never guaranteed in a free republic. Adams went home to his farm in Quincy, Massachusetts. Political differences had ruined his close relationship with Thomas Jefferson. 9 years later, once Jefferson was retired from office, another signer of the Declaration, Dr. Benjamin Rush, decided it just wasn't right that these two great men, Adams and Jefferson, should forever be known as sour enemies. So he began writing letters to each of them, encouraging a reconciliation. On New Year's Day, 1812, Adams made the first move, writing a letter to Jefferson. Dr. Rush succeeded. Their friendship was restored. Adams died on July 4th, 1826, 50 years after signing the Declaration. His final words were, "Thomas Jefferson survives." I'm sure Adams was reunited with Jefferson in the hereafter. What he couldn't know on this side of the grave was that his dear friend Jefferson had already died earlier in the same day, July 4th. Letter writing was an art for Adams and Jefferson. Letter writing is important. Much of the New Testament is Paul writing to various churches and supporters. Obviously, John Adams can't be here today, but I hope you'll indulge me for just a minute as I share with you an imaginary letter from John Adams written in the style of St. Paul. A letter from John Adams to the faithful assembly on the anniversary of independence. Grace be unto you, and peace from the author of liberty, who hath made all men equal in his sight. Brethren, I would not have you ignorant of the great deliverance which the Lord hath wrought among us. For in the fullness of time, when the yoke of oppression grew heavy, and the cries of the people ascended unto heaven, it pleased Providence to stir the hearts of these united colonies to stand fast in the liberty wherewith we were endowed. On that day, the 4th of July, in the year of our Lord 1776, the representatives of the people, with one voice and steadfast mind, did declare that these states are, and of right ought to be, free and independent. This was not the work of man alone, but the unfolding of a divine purpose, that the rights of life, liberty, and the pursuit of happiness should be secured unto all generations. Therefore, beloved, let us not grow weary in the remembrance of that day, nor treat lightly the cost at which it

For many labored, and many bled, that we might rejoice in the blessings of self-government. As it is written, Stand fast, therefore, in the liberty wherewith ye are made free, and do not be entangled again with the yoke of bondage. I beseech you, then, to keep this day with gladness and with solemnity, with the ringing of bells, the lifting of prayers, and the renewing of vows to virtue and to justice. Let your children hear the story, that they may walk worthy of the inheritance received. Now unto him who is the governor among the nations, be glory and dominion forever. Amen. John Adams. As we conclude our time of worship together, may we go with God's blessing to live in his peace. From 1 Timothy, the first chapter and the 17th verse, To the King of the ages, immortal, invisible, the only God, be honor and glory forever and ever. Amen. The Lord bless you and keep you. The Lord make his face shine upon you with grace and mercy. The Lord look upon you with favor and grant you his peace. In the name of the Father, the Son, and the Holy Spirit. Amen.

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3: Good afternoon, everyone. I have a couple of announcements. We welcome to Mass today a warm welcome to our pastor, Father Steve Giannini. We are very happy to have you with our parish family. Our parish's retreat for adults takes place on August 15th. Join us for a soul-lifting day revealing God's grace in our lives. OCIA sessions begin in August. If you have a family member or friend who would like to learn more about the Catholic faith, invite them to these sessions. And lots of good home-baked goods are for sale after Mass. Stop at the D of I Ladies Bake Sale. Our opening hymn is number 847, God of Our Fathers, 847.

0: In the name of the Father, and of the Son, and of the Holy Spirit.
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2: You are sent to heal the contrite of heart. 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
2: You came to call sinners. Christ, have mercy.
3: Christ, have mercy.
2: You are seated at the right hand of the Father to intercede for us. Lord, have mercy.
3: Lord, have mercy.
0: May Almighty God have mercy on us, forgive us our sins, and bring us to everlasting life.

0: those you have rescued from slavery to sin, you bestow eternal gladness. Through our Lord Jesus Christ, your Son, who lives and reigns with you in the unity of the Holy Spirit, God forever and ever.
1: Amen.
2: A reading from the book of the prophet Zechariah. Thus says the Lord, rejoice heartily, O daughter of Zion. Shout for joy, O daughter of Jerusalem. See, your king shall come to you. A just savior is he, meek and riding on an ass, on a colt, the foal of an ass. He shall banish the chariot of Ephraim and the horse from Jerusalem. The warrior's bow shall be banished, and he shall proclaim peace to the nations. His dominion shall be from sea to sea, and from the river to the ends of the earth. The word of the Lord.
1: Thanks be to God.

flesh, but on the contrary, you are in the Spirit, if only the Spirit of God dwells in you. Whoever does not have the Spirit of Christ does not belong to him. If the Spirit of the one who raised Jesus from the dead dwells in you, the one who raised Christ from the dead will give life to your mortal bodies also, through his Spirit that dwells in you. Consequently, brothers and sisters, we are not debtors to the flesh, to live accordingly to the flesh. For you live accordingly to the flesh, you will die. But if by the Spirit you put to death the deeds of the body, you will live. The word of the Lord. Amen.

0: The Lord be with you.
1: And with your spirit.
0: A reading from the Holy Gospel according to Matthew. At that time, Jesus explained, I give praise to you, Father, Lord of heaven and earth, for although you have hidden these things from the wise and the learned, you have revealed them to little ones. Yes, Father, such has been your gracious will. All things have been handed over to me by my Father. No one knows the Son except the Father, and no one knows the Father except the Son, and anyone to whom the Son wishes to reveal him. Come to me, all you who labor and are burdened, and I will give you rest. Take my yoke upon you and learn from me, for I am meek and humble of heart, and you will find rest for yourselves, for my yoke is easy and my burden light. The Gospel of the Lord.
1: Praise to you, Lord.

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I'm Father Steve Giannini. I'm the new pastor here. Landon and Victoria and Madeline would come over here, please, for a moment to help me to learn how, help you all learn how to say my name, because that's the big question I've been getting the last couple of days.

stand right here. There are two ways to remember my name. The first one, I need our servers to help with me. There are three body parts that will help you remember my name. Are you ready? The first one is your jaw. The second one is knee. And the third one is the other knee. Let's do it together. Jaw, knee, knee. There you go. Thank you, servers. Off you go. Oh. They're so talented, you know. The other way to think about my name, and some of you might have this, is you know the woman's name, Janine. Say the E on the end of her name, Janine E. And that's actually the closer phonetical sounding of my name, Janine. So there you go. You'll hear more about me over the next couple of weeks, and we'll see how that goes. Come to me, all you who labor and are burdened, and I will give you rest. Take my yoke upon you and learn from me, for I am meek and humble of heart, and you will find rest for yourselves, for my yoke is easy and my burden light. When we hear these words of Jesus, they bring us great comfort. All of us labor and are burdened in so many different ways. Thinking that in our trials, Jesus will share our burdens like two strong oxen that are yoked together, pulling equally the plow of our lives, well, that brings us great comfort. That is one way to look at this gospel phrase. But let's take a step aside and look at this yoke in a different way. In the first paragraph today, Jesus says, I give praise to you, Father, Lord of heaven and earth, for although you have hidden these things from the wise and the learned, you have revealed them to little ones. And again, Jesus says, take my yoke upon you and learn from me. A yoke most often is thought to be for two equal-sized animals, but in Jesus' time and even today, a yoke can be for a large, seasoned animal such as an ox, and with an adjustment on one side of the yoke, a young calf or young oxen can be yoked with a larger animal to help train the young calf how to pull a plow or a wagon or other farm equipment. So thinking of this type of yoke, we, the little ones, who take up Christ's yoke and learn from him, we are not sharing the labors, sharing the burdens of our lives equally with our Lord. No, it is Jesus who takes almost all of our labors and burdens and pulls for us. While we learn from him, we find rest for ourselves. His yoke is easy. His burden light. It's difficult for me to think this way, to think how Christ thinks. A few of you may be like me, and that I'm the one who has to take care of everyone and be responsible, that I can solve any problem that arises for me and for others. And when I approach life in this way, on my own, by myself, it becomes overwhelming. The labor is too hard. The burdens are too heavy. Jesus says, learn from me, that we will find rest for ourselves when we are yoked to Jesus the teacher, Jesus the one who has all the strength, Jesus who is meek and humble of heart. Let Jesus be the one who carries you with his footprints along in the sand. Let Jesus take the wheel. Let Jesus be yoked with you in your labors and burdens. Jesus promises that you will find rest for yourselves.

0: may correct heaven and earth, of all things visible and invisible. I believe in one Lord Jesus Christ, the only begotten Son of God, born of the Father before all ages, God from God, light from light, true God from true God, begotten, not made, consubstantial with the Father. Through him all things were made. For us men and for our salvation, he came down from heaven, and by the Holy Spirit was incarnate of the Virgin Mary, and became man. For our sake he was crucified under Pontius Pilate. He suffered death and was buried, and rose again on the third day, in accordance with the Scriptures. He ascended into heaven, and is seated at the right hand of the Father. He will come again in glory to judge the living and the dead, and his kingdom will have no end. I believe in the Holy Spirit, the Lord, the giver of life, who proceeds from the Father and the Son, who with the Father and the Son is adored and glorified, who has spoken through the prophets. I believe in one holy Catholic and apostolic church. I confess one baptism for the forgiveness of sins, and I look forward to the resurrection of the dead and the life of the world to come. Amen. We now bring our prayers before the Lord.
1: For our church, may the Holy Spirit empower us joyfully in sharing the gospel. Let us pray to the Lord.
2: Lord, hear our prayer.
1: As our nation commemorates the 250th anniversary of the Declaration of Independence, that our country may strive to serve the common good and the dignity of every human person. Let us pray to the Lord.
2: Lord, hear our prayer.
1: For those who serve in the U.S. Armed Forces, that they may be kept safe from harm and their families be surrounded by the support of the community. Let us pray to the Lord.
2: Lord, hear our prayer.
1: For our parish, to receive grace to be childlike before God, accepting the gift of a relationship with God like a child, and to be formed more like him each day, let us pray to the Lord.
2: Lord, hear our prayer.
1: For all those who suffer illness in mind or body, that the Spirit of healing may lift them up, relieve their pain, and restore them to health. Let us pray to the Lord.
2: Lord, hear our prayer.
1: For the intention of this Mass, James Grivey, Lord, hear our prayer.
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0: Gracious God, hear our prayers today. 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

0: pray, brothers and sisters, that my sacrifice and yours may be acceptable to God, the Almighty Father.
1: May the Lord accept the sacrifice for the praise and glory of his name, for our good cause.
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1: Amen.
0: The Lord be with you.
1: And with your spirit.
0: Lift up your hearts.
1: We lift them up to the Lord.
0: Let us give thanks to the Lord our God.
1: It is right and just.
0: It is truly right and just, our duty and our salvation, always and everywhere to give you thanks, Lord, Holy Father, Almighty and Eternal God. For we know it belongs to your boundless glory that you came to the aid of mortal beings with your divinity, and even fashioned for us a remedy out of mortality itself, that the cause of our downfall might become the means of our salvation through Christ our Lord. Through him the host of angels adores your majesty and rejoices in your presence forever. May our voices, we pray, join with theirs in one chorus of exultant praise as we acclaim.

You are indeed holy, O Lord, the fount of all holiness. Make holy, therefore, these gifts, we pray, by sending down your Spirit upon them like the dewfall, so that they may become for us the body and blood of our Lord Jesus Christ. The time he was betrayed and entered willingly into his passion, he took bread and, giving thanks, broke it and gave it to

this is the chalice of my blood, the blood of the new and eternal covenant, which will be poured out for you and for many for the forgiveness of sins. Do this in memory of me.

Therefore, as we celebrate the memorial of his death and resurrection, we offer you, Lord, the bread of life and the chalice of salvation, giving thanks that you have held us worthy to be in your presence and minister to you. Humbly we pray that, partaking of the body and blood of Christ, we may be gathered into one by the Holy Spirit. Remember, Lord, your church spread throughout the world, and bring her to the fullness of charity, together with Leo, our Pope, and Charles, our Bishop, and all the clergy. Remember also our brothers and sisters who have fallen asleep in the hope of the resurrection, and all who have died in your mercy. Welcome them into the light of your face. Have mercy on us all, we pray, that with the Blessed Virgin Mary, Mother of God, with Blessed Joseph, her spouse, with the blessed apostles and all the saints who have pleased you throughout the ages, we may merit to be co-heirs to eternal life and may praise and glorify you through your Son, Jesus Christ. Through him and with him and in him, O God, Almighty Father, in the unity of the Holy Spirit, all glory and honor is yours forever and ever.

0: at the Savior's command, informed by divine teaching, we dare to say, Our Father, who art in heaven, hallowed be thy name. Thy kingdom come, thy will be done, on earth as it is in heaven. Give us this day our daily bread, and forgive us our trespasses, as we forgive those who trespass against us. And lead us not into temptation, but deliver us from evil. Deliver us, Lord, we pray, from every evil. Graciously grant peace in our days, that by the help of your mercy we may be always free from sin and safe from all distress, as we await the blessed hope and the coming of our Savior, Jesus Christ. Lord Jesus Christ, who said to your apostles, Peace I leave you, my peace I give you. Look not on our sins, but on the faith of your church, and graciously grant her peace and unity in accordance with your will, who live and reign forever and ever.
1: Amen.
0: The peace of the Lord be with you always.
2: I'll share with one another the sign of peace.

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Lord, I am not worthy that you should enter under my roof, but only say the word and my soul shall be healed.

0: Grant, we pray, O Lord, that having been replenished by such great gifts, we may gain the prize of salvation and never cease to praise you. Through Christ our Lord.
1: Amen.
0: Well, I had a wonderful time at Mass. I hope you did too. I especially liked our psalm today. That was lovely. But it doesn't really matter what you think or what I think. What is important is whether Victoria, Madeline, and Landon had a good time at Mass today. Did you have a good time at Mass today? Okay, very good. Well, then it was a successful Mass to give praise and glory to God. I hope you've all had a wonderful 4th of July. I'm going to do some traditions of mine this evening. I'm going to watch some fireworks. I'm going to listen to some patriotic music. And a new tradition of mine, beginning today, is going to be eating some treats from the Daughters of Isabella, who are selling them in the narthex today. I made the mistake of saying, oh, that looks good. And he said, Father, it's already sold. I went, okay, I'll let that go. Thanks, everybody, for coming tonight. The Lord be with you.
2: And with your spirit.
0: Almighty God bless you, the Father, the Son, and the Holy Spirit.
3: Amen. Go in peace and glorify the Lord with your lives.
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1: I'm WRBI meteorologist Paul Trombley with Southeastern Indiana's most reliable forecast. Sunshine mixed with clouds at times this afternoon with a chance

0: for storms. Daytime highs approaching 86. Winds out of the west, 5 to 10 miles per hour. Chance of thunderstorms. Tonight, lows dip down to about 68, partly cloudy skies. Right now, it's 74 degrees.
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2: In 1955, the Reds manager was Bertie Tebbets, a former catcher and a philosophy major in college, of all things. But Bertie's philosophizing sometimes gave way to more direct action. And on this July 5th, with his Reds trailing in the bottom of the ninth, but rallying with the winning runs on base, Bertie grew angry with Cardinals manager Harry Walker, who kept interrupting play with visits to the mound. Bertie confronted Walker near home plate, and their argument soon turned to fisticuffs. Two managers throwing punches. Both were fined $100, although Bertie may have thought it was worth it. His Reds rallied to win the game. On this day, the managers squared off this July 5th, This Date in Reds Baseball.
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2: 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But hey, today we're just excited to jump into the Word of God. But most of all, let this Word just jump into these hearts and truly change us from the inside out. Now, I got to thank you for just the last couple of weeks. You probably noticed, if you're a regular listener, that we have been having a couple guest preachers who have shared the last couple of weeks with Pastor Danny Wolford, who was here 18 years, the lead pastor right before me here at FCC. And then our worship and tech pastor, Tyler, shared last week. So thank you for allowing me to go off to camp and do some other ministry opportunities. But I'm excited to be back today preaching God's word. And listen, I'm also grateful for my first full-time lead pastorate that I had back in 2007. Forever thankful that a little country church took a chance on a then 23-year-old with little experience, a naivety to believe that God could do anything, and a deep desire to preach the word. And what a blessing it was to be there for 8 years, as I wouldn't change it for anything. But when I say country church, my mentor used to say you had to be lost to get there. But it also wasn't always easy, because like most country churches, there were some unhealthy mindsets that I worked really hard to try to change. And let me just say, I also had a lot of maturing to do myself. And I'll never forget, after 6 years there, we had seen the church triple in size, baptizing around 100 people. Things were exciting. Yet behind the scenes, Satan was doing his thing and there was disunity. In that, I felt beaten down. I felt discouraged because I could see where God wanted to take us and we just weren't letting him. So like I've been known to do, I tried to take matters into my own hands. I don't know if you do that. Instead of fully surrendering it to the Lord. And in that moment, I just wanted to escape. Anybody else listening to this have the tendency to do that? When life gets hard, we just want to run. We just want to get out of there. Yeah. So I started secretly looking for church openings, and I quickly found one in a similar blue-collar town in central Illinois. So I fired off a resume and got a quick response. Things escalated quickly where Bethany and I and baby Joas at the time made that trip. Well, it went really well. They were so good to us. We had a great time with them. They offered the position. And while everything inside of me wanted to go, wanted to run, my wife helped me realize that God hadn't released us from that ministry that we loved. So with a heavy heart, we declined, and I felt so bad disappointing them. In fact, I knew the Lord was in the interview process, and I was confused about it all. Well, I stayed in contact with the lady who oversaw that search team, as she was so great to us. We built a friendship, and about 6 years later, she reached out as they were looking again. I had just come back here to FCC, so I had no interest, but a face popped into my head. A guy I had went to Bible college with 15 years earlier. His name is Jason. And when I was around 20, 21, he was probably mid to late 30s, living in the married student housing with his family. And Jason was one of those guys, I know you've met him, they just ooze cool, okay? Natural born leader, good looking guy, all the confidence in the world, pretty wife, rode a Harley. And now all these years later, he was selling luxury cars in Oklahoma City. And I just wasn't sure what had happened with his dream of ministry. But I knew that he grew up probably within an hour of this church. So I just took a chance, I messaged him. And it was so cool how it was all in God's perfect plans. And now he's been at that church for probably 6 years, I'm guessing. But I remember so vividly saying to the Lord, I just don't understand. I felt like you were in that interview process, that you led us there, And yet then it felt like you changed our hearts and kind of pulled it away. And I hated hurting that church's feelings. And yet several years later, God used that connection to do Ephesians 3:20, immeasurably more than we all ask or imagine. And that's just one small redemption story of how God can take a broken and confusing circumstance, hurt an imperfect people on the run, and do what only He can do. And today we start a new series called Redeemed. Because if you are in Christ Jesus, you are redeemed by the blood of the Lamb. For it is for freedom that you have been set free. And God is always working to bring His glory into your story for your good. And we're going to look at a book that some have studied, but I'm guessing many of you maybe haven't. And others maybe have never even heard of it. It's the Old Testament book of Ruth. And if you were to ask me, Ray, off the top of your head, if you had to choose a New Testament Bible verse that captures this book, what would you choose? That one's easy. Romans 8:28. And we know that in all things, God works for the good of those who love Him, who have been called according to His purpose. So do me a favor, grab your Bibles. Let's start this 5-week journey through the book of Ruth. It's kind of our summer sermon series here. And today's going

be a big overview just to make sure you're familiar with it before we start breaking it down a little deeper, a chapter at a time, over the next month. And if you're not sure where the book of Ruth is, it's the 8th book from the beginning. So it's in the Old Testament. And if we start with the first book, Genesis, it goes like this: Genesis, Exodus, Leviticus, Numbers, Deuteronomy, pay attention to these next three, Joshua, Judges, Ruth. And maybe this cheesy joke can help you find it. Why didn't Ruth like Joshua? Well, because Joshua judges Ruth. I told you it was cheesy. I mean, that was like worship pastor Tyler cheesy right there. But on that note, let's move on. Let's fly high today and let's sort of get a bird's eye view of this story. And we'll do this by breaking down the three main characters, starting with Naomi. And we call this From Bitterness to Blessed. Have you ever had someone ask, do you want the good news or the bad news first? Well, I'm thinking Naomi must have said the bad, because she knew heartbreak, heartache, tragedy, loneliness, despair, bitterness, because of her incredible loss. In fact, I'll let the first five verses of this book of Ruth just speak for themselves. Here's Ruth 1, starting in verse 1. In the days when the judges ruled, there was a famine in the land. So a man from Bethlehem in Judah, together with his wife and two sons, went to live for a while in the country of Moab. The man's name was Elimelech. His wife's name was Naomi, and the names of his two sons were Mahlon and Chilion. They were Ephrathites from Bethlehem, Judah. And they went to Moab and lived there. Now Elimelech, Naomi's husband, died, and she was left with her two sons. They married Moabite women, one named Orpah and the other Ruth. After they had lived there about 10 years, both Mahlon and Chilion also died, and Naomi was left without her two sons and her husband. Now, I don't know if you're nosy like me, but I want to know more. Give me details, right? How did her husband pass away, and how old was he? What happened to these young, strong sons, Mahlon and Chilion, that both of them would die around the same time? Listen, I need to know this stuff. And while there are some different theories that are based on Jewish tradition, the Bible just doesn't tell us, and we don't know for sure. All we know is during these three women's intense grieving, that word came that God had rescued his people from famine back home in Bethlehem. Things were better, so Naomi, Orpah, and Ruth packed up their stuff to move back to Naomi's homeland. And if I can skip over the daughters-in-law for a moment, when Naomi arrived back in Bethlehem, we're talking 11 to 1200 years before Jesus was born, in the dark spiritual days of the Judges. It's a small agricultural town, probably 300 to 500 people. That's why it says the town was stirred, because everyone knew everyone. When Naomi came back, they were stirred and they said, can this be Naomi? Now, I equate this to kind of like seeing somebody from high school, you know, after 20 or 30 years, and you look at your spouse and say, wow, she didn't age well. Listen, don't you act all holy on me now, okay? You've done it too. I know you have. Or maybe it's been said about us. And I'm just going to make a guess that Naomi probably didn't look good because life had taken its toll. She was beaten down. Her own words in Ruth 1:20, she says, don't call me Naomi. Call me Mara. That means bitter, because the Almighty has made my life very bitter. Listen, here she is blaming it all on God. And I wonder how many people come to this message today. And if you're honest with yourself, you got bitterness in your heart toward God. Now, is it okay that we're real here in church or even over the airwaves? I hope so, because that's what we're going to do. And listen, it could be unforeseen circumstances that have happened to you. It could be other people's bad decisions. It could be tragedy, an accident. It could be your own, my own bad choices that we often let go a little too quick. It could be a lack of following God's leading and counsel. But how often do we take the hard things of life, we internalize them, we excuse ourselves, and we let anger and bitterness take root? And then what do? We blame God. And I'm not making light of what Naomi went through. Please don't mishear me. Losing all three men in her life, I'm also not making light of what you've gone through. But hear me on this.
Don't let that put a wedge between you and the only one who can bring healing, peace, hope, and joy.

joy into your heart. See, Hebrews 12:15 even gives this warning. See to it that no one falls short of the grace of God, and that what? No bitter root grows up to cause trouble and defile many. And if you have gone from an enemy of God to his child through repentance, if you've surrendered all to Jesus, being baptized into him, filled with the Holy Spirit, then you can't let a root of bitterness get in your heart for any reason. You might ask why? Because our God is always working. Hear me. He's always working behind the scenes in ways we can't understand to bring his perfect plans to fruition in your life. He even does it in the midst of our failures and screw-ups. And while Naomi couldn't see it in the moment, and I can't give away the ending of this story this early, but God was at work as we jump ahead in our story and we see this celebratory scene toward the end of the last chapter, the fourth chapter, where the ladies are gathering around Naomi, praising God. Why? Because he heard her cry. He preserved her family line. And Naomi's story boldly declares that we have a God who can take our bitterness and turn it into blessing. Trust the process. They say that in sports all the time. Trust the process. Trust God as he's moving for your good and his glory, even when it feels empty and even when it feels unfair right now. And church, let's make godly decisions to follow his truth as we trust his leading. Now, the next main character in this story is Ruth. And we're calling this From Loneliness to Loyalty. And just like Naomi, she knew intense grief, losing her husband way too early, now being a widow without a child to carry on the family name. Yet the difference between her and Naomi is that Ruth didn't have the background of knowing the one true God. She grew up in a culture with many false gods, but there was one that reigned supreme called Chemosh. That was a supposed divine warrior. Now, we don't believe this, but this is what they believed, granting victory in battle, and he was deeply to be feared. In severe crisis, his worship involved extreme rituals like human sacrifice. And then you look at other major little g gods they worshiped, and they revolved around weather and fertility with all kinds of perverted practices. We don't really know for sure the impact these Israelites had on her in Moab. But the turning point comes when Naomi, Ruth, and Orpah are leaving Moab. They're heading to Bethlehem. And it's like a light bulb comes on and Naomi says, "Hold on, you girls are so young. You got so much life ahead of you. You can remarry. You can have a family. Go back to your homeland. You don't need to stay with me." And it says that Orpah cared deeply about her and wept, even though she did, as Naomi said, she went back. But Ruth, with an incredible loyalty, and man, we just don't see this kind of loyalty in our culture today, but we should from Christians. She clung to Naomi, and she said this key verse from Ruth 1:16. But Ruth replied, "Don't urge me to leave you or turn back from you. Where you go, I'll go. Where you stay, I'll stay. Your people will be my people. Watch this. And your God, my God." Can you imagine leaving everything you've ever known to go into a culture where you may not be accepted? Can you imagine the differences between her country and Israel, especially with how they viewed and worshiped God? And I love this phrase, "Your God will be my God," she says. And at first, we don't know her sincerity level. I see this all the time. Someone gets caught up in the emotions of a worship service and says, "Pastor, I'm so ready to follow Jesus." And there's tears streaming down their face. And then you never see them again. Or they never follow through. Or they get dunked in the water, but then they just run back to the old lifestyle. And it breaks your heart. But I think with Ruth, we see her sincerity play out throughout this book in her actions. We also see her loyalty to Naomi as she gleaned food from the fields for them to survive. See, gleaning was a legal mandate taken from Leviticus 19, Deuteronomy 24, and it was basically intended to help those in need, the widows, the poor, where they could gather crops that were left behind by those reaping the crops. So by gathering these scattered remnants, struggling people like Ruth and Naomi were able to earn their own food and maintain their own dignity without completely relying on unearned charity. So a farmer,

according to the Old Testament law, had to leave the edges of their fields unharvested to help those in need. And Ruth followed right behind the workers, doing this grueling work in the hot sun so she could provide for her and her mother-in-law. In fact, Ruth chapter 2, verses 2 and 3, it says, "And Ruth the Moabite said to Naomi, 'Let me go to the fields and pick up the leftover grain behind anyone in whose eyes I find favor.' Naomi said to her, 'Go ahead, my daughter.' So she went out, entered a field, and began to glean behind the harvesters. As it turned out, Providence, she was working in a field belonging to Boaz, who was from the clan of Elimelech." Remember, that was her father-in-law who had passed. Now, I can't imagine not only the grief of losing your spouse at such a young age, but also the loneliness, the lost dreams of having a family that would have filled her mind. I mean, of course she wanted to have a family, yet her loyalty to see that Naomi was cared for is quite remarkable. Can I ask you this question that kind of convicted the snot out of me this week? How well are you loving your neighbor? I didn't say supporting unhealthy entitlement programs or supporting laziness, because we see from this story that God required work to be done on the end of the receiver. So please use godly discernment. Please be a good steward. We try to do that as a church. But how well are we loving and showing loyalty to our families, to the most vulnerable, to the poor, to the widows, to the orphaned? Guys, that's a gut punch for me. And yet Ruth models unwavering faithfulness even when it's costly to her. Church, as the Holy Spirit leads, let's choose sacrificial loyalty just like Ruth did. Galatians 6:2. Carry each other's burdens, and in this way you will fulfill the law of Christ. And then let's look at the last of the three main characters in Boaz. And we'll call this From Duty to Redeemer. The Bible doesn't say how exactly Boaz was related to Naomi's husband, but Jewish tradition has suggested that he could have been a nephew. That would make Boaz a cousin to Ruth's husband who had passed. And right away, we see a man of standing who has done well for himself. He's godly, he's respected, he's committed to following the law of God by always doing the right thing. We also learn from some of his comments that he was definitely a few years older than Ruth. We don't know exactly how much older, but he was a little older, okay? And this so happens to be the owner of the field that Ruth goes to for food. And when Boaz sees her, he inquires about her, and he's told that that's the daughter-in-law of your relative Naomi that has just come back to town. And he's very aware of this because, remember, it's a small town, everybody knows what's going on, and he's aware of her sacrifice for her mother-in-law Naomi. And watch his kindness to her. Let's look at Ruth 2, verses 8 and 9. So Boaz said to Ruth, "My daughter, listen to me. Don't go and glean another field, and don't go away from here. Stay here with the women who work for me. Watch the field where the men are harvesting and follow after the other women. I have told the men not to lay a hand on you. And whenever you're thirsty, go and get a drink from the water jars that the men have filled." Okay, and then we jump ahead to verse 12, just a few verses. And we see his care for Naomi. It says, "May the Lord repay you for what you have done. May you be richly rewarded by the Lord, the God of Israel, under whose wings you have come to take refuge." And another thing about him that's very different from the 21st century American culture is that he would have fit their culture and their legal responsibilities as what's called a kinsman redeemer. And we'll talk more about that as we go, but let me just give you the quick version of what a kinsman redeemer was in that culture. It was a male relative who had the privilege to act on behalf of a vulnerable family member. First, like Naomi did, if a family member had lost their ancestral land due to poverty, he could buy it back to keep it in the family. Second, if a man died without an heir, the nearest relative could marry the widow, care for her, and provide an heir to carry on the deceased husband's name. So right away, we see Boaz show kindness to this woman in survival mode, keeping her safe in his fields as she gleaned, making sure they left extra food around for her to pick up when the water with water even to drink.
He was an extra miler. You ever heard that phrase before? An extra miler, like Jesus would talk about. Go the extra

extra mile. And I wonder today how many of us choose to be extra milers. How many of us are loving people with a Christ-like love who can do absolutely nothing to repay you? That could mean being the person who walks into a trashed public restroom and takes 60 seconds to pick up all the paper towels and wipe down the sink, to being that person who sees someone hurting and goes over and above to love them like Jesus did, the woman caught in adultery, or even the lepers who came to beg for his healing. And as the story goes along, Boaz becomes her kinsman redeemer that changes everything about her and Naomi's story. From bitter to blessed, from loneliness to loyalty, and now from his religious duty to redeemer. What a cool story. But it's not over, because there's another main character lurking behind the scenes. His name, Jesus, and he is the ultimate redeemer. And although Jesus won't officially put on flesh and dwell among us for another 11 to 1200 years, let me show you something awesome. So let's look at one more decent chunk of this book, Ruth chapter 4, starting in verse 13. It says, "So Boaz took Ruth, and she became his wife. When he made love to her, the Lord enabled her to conceive, and she gave birth to a son. The women said to Naomi," so this is her mother-in-law, "Praise be to the Lord who this day has not left you without a guardian redeemer. May he become famous throughout Israel. He will renew your life and sustain you in your old age, for your daughter-in-law who loves you and who is better to you than seven sons has given him birth." Then Naomi took the child in her arms and cared for him. The women living there said, "Naomi has a son," and they named him Obed. Watch this. He was the father of Jesse, the father of David. So here's this Moabite woman now grafted into the family of God. And not only that, but she becomes a part of the family line of King David. Her and Boaz were his great grandparents. Her son Obed was his papaw. And here's the best part. Naomi and Ruth's redemption story leads us to the ultimate redemption that comes through our Lord and Savior Jesus. Because through the line of David would eventually come Emmanuel. That's God with us. God in the flesh, born of a virgin by the power of the Holy Spirit. He grew in wisdom and stature as a young man. As he began his public ministry, people flocked to him because he was set apart, performing signs, miracles, and wonders, loving the outcast, calling the religious to purity, preaching with an authority they'd never heard before, setting the captives free, showing the true heart behind the kingdom of God. And then he went to the cross, giving his innocent life for guilty people like us, crying out, "Father, forgive them, for they do not know what they do." Breathing his last breath, the earth shook, darkness covered everything, and a pagan soldier who was simply doing his duty looked upon him and said, "Truly, this man was the Son of God." But guys, that wasn't the end. And he wasn't the only rebel in history to die on a cross. But he is the only one who came back to life, who conquered death, who resurrected, and who offers us life in full in him. And some glad morning, when this life is o'er, we'll fly away into the most glorious eternity in his presence. So let me ask, have you allowed Jesus to give you a redemption story? Have you allowed his blood to wash you as white as snow? Have you allowed his word and the Holy Spirit's power to transform your heart to beat for him? There's nothing he wants to do more than to call you redeemed. Pray with me. Father, thank you so much for just these words of life and hope that you have spoken. And I know we just took a big overview of this book of Ruth today, but Father, I just pray throughout this series that you will use this book to show us the amazing redemption we have in a relationship with Jesus Christ, our Lord, our Savior, and our God. So, Father, thank you. Thank you that you want to redeem our stories, that you could take broken messes like us and you can give us a message of hope and life to speak into others as they come to know you as well. So, Jesus, do what only you can do in these hearts. Make us more like you, we pray.

0: pray this in your holy and gracious name, in the name of Jesus Christ, our Lord and Savior. And God's people said, amen and amen. Hey, thank you so much for tuning in to this message today. Once again, I'm Ray Sweet from First Christian Church, Greensburg, Indiana. We're glad that you've tuned in to this series on Ruth. This was week number one, so we're excited to kind of walk through it and break it down a little bit deeper from here. But hey, just a couple things. If you got questions about what it means to be a follower of Jesus, and that's what you kind of want to do, and you want to talk that through, or maybe you just have some faith questions, maybe you got questions about, hey, who's First Christian Church of Greensburg? I don't have a church, and I want to know what this church is about. We would love to come alongside you, just like other people have done for us. So give us a call. Our phone number is 812-663-8488. That's 663-8488. 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Thank you so much for tuning in today. And may God take his word and truly stir our hearts to beat for him.
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3: ABC News, I'm Brian Clark. President Trump dipped into political messaging during a speech last night to celebrate 250 years since the Declaration of Independence as he called on Congress to pass his voter ID bill.
4: America is back, and we want to keep America great, and we will do so by approving the Save America Act.
3: His speech was delayed because of severe storms that followed record heat in Washington, D.C. There were still fireworks shows. There were a few mishaps in New York. A fire broke out on the Brooklyn Bridge in New York City. Nobody was hurt. An explosion that engulfed a car in Chino, California, left four injured. Today, a memorial service in Grand Junction, Colorado, for the three firefighters killed battling a wildfire on the Colorado-Utah border last weekend. President Trump this week travels to Turkey for NATO meetings as he continues to criticize the alliance. He spoke with the leaders of both Ukraine and Russia on Saturday as that war continues. This is ABC News.
5: I'm WRBI meteorologist Paul Trombley with Southeastern Indiana's most reliable forecast. Sunshine mixed with clouds at times this afternoon with a chance for storms. Daytime highs approaching 86. Winds out of the west, 5 to 10 miles per hour. Chance of thunderstorms. Tonight, lows dip down to about 68, partly cloudy skies. Currently 75.
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1: ABC News, I'm Brian Clark. President Trump delivered his July 4th message from the National Mall. That's been at the center of his controversial rehabilitation projects throughout Washington, D.C. Secretary of the Interior Doug Burgum told ABC it's going well, especially at the reflecting pool.
2: We fixed 48 monuments, 22 fountains that hadn't had water going for years. We eliminated over 1,000 graffiti sites. All of these things have been going on across the city, and everybody that lives in Washington, D.C. says the place has never looked better.
1: The nation celebrated its 250th birthday with celebrations large and small, some of them affected by record heat that blanketed the eastern part of the country. Three firefighters who were killed battling fires on the Colorado-Utah border last week are being remembered today at a memorial in Grand Junction, Colorado. And a 4th of July barbecue was interrupted by gunfire in the Coney Island neighborhood of New York City. Eight people, including four kids, were hurt. A 21-year-old woman's in critical condition. This is ABC News. Paul Pelosi, the husband of former House Speaker Nancy Pelosi, is facing a hit-and-run charge in Napa County, California.

0: California. Authorities say a witness saw Pelosi back into a parked empty car and drive away. He was not arrested. No alcohol was found in his system, but he could face a misdemeanor charge. If you have leftovers from your July 4th barbecue, ABC medical correspondent Dr. Darian Sutton says there are some food safety tips to remember.
1: As a reminder, bacteria love to grow between temperatures of 40 and 140 degrees. So when that food is out for 2 hours or more, that is an opportunity for bacteria to spread and infection risk to increase. Also, you want to make sure that you're keeping your food in the refrigerator no more than 3 to 4 days. I say that smell test. Mark a number down or the date down with a marker on the produce when you're putting it in the refrigerator so you don't have to guess. And most importantly, this is often missed, when you're reheating your food, grab that food thermometer and make sure that the food is getting to that 165 degrees.
0: Brian Clark, ABC News.
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5: I'm WRBI meteorologist Paul Frobley with southeastern Indiana's most reliable forecast. Chance for storms this afternoon. Otherwise, sunshine mixed with clouds at times. Daytime highs approaching 86. Winds out of the west, 5 to 10 miles per hour. Lows around 68. Tonight, chance for storms. Currently, it's 77 degrees.
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3: I'm WRBI meteorologist Paul Frobley with southeastern Indiana's most reliable forecast. Chance for storms this afternoon. Otherwise, sunshine mixed with clouds at times. Daytime highs approaching 86. Winds out of the west, 5 to 10 miles per hour. Lows around 68. Tonight, chance for storms. Currently, it's 77 degrees.
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5: ABC News, I'm Brian Clark. President Trump delivered his July 4th message from the National Mall. That's been at the center of his controversial rehabilitation projects throughout Washington, D.C. Secretary of the Interior Doug Burgum told ABC it's going well, especially at the reflecting pool.
6: We fixed 48 monuments, 22 fountains that hadn't had water going for years. We eliminated over 1,000 graffiti sites. All of these things have been going on across the city, and everybody that lives in Washington, D.C. says the place has never looked better.
5: The nation celebrated its 250th birthday with celebrations large and small, some of them affected by record heat that blanketed the eastern part of the country. Three firefighters who were killed battling fires on the Colorado-Utah border last week are being remembered today at a memorial in Grand Junction, Colorado. And a 4th of July barbecue was interrupted by gunfire in the Coney Island neighborhood of New York City. Eight people, including four kids, were hurt. A 21-year-old woman's in critical condition. This is ABC News.
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5: I'm WRBI meteorologist Paul Trombley with southeastern Indiana's most reliable forecast. Chance for storms this afternoon. Otherwise, sunshine mixed with clouds at times. Daytime highs approaching 86. Winds out of the west, 5 to 10 miles per hour. Lows around 68 tonight. Chance for storms. Right now, it's 78 degrees.
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1: ABC News, I'm Mike Dubusky. The White House now says President Trump and his family have no conflicts of interest after the Office of Government Ethics released new financial disclosures from the president, finding he made $2.2 billion last year. Trump himself addressed supporters in Washington last night amid severe heat in the nation's capital. ABC's Selena Wang.
2: A day of festivities on the hottest July 4th ever recorded in the nation's capital. The heat index in the D.C. area reaching a high of 112 degrees. On Saturday, crews transporting 12 people to local hospitals for heat-related reasons. The president's remarks coming right before a record-setting show of more than 850,000 fireworks.
1: Now, severe storms are in the forecast, with flood watches in effect right now from Virginia up through Connecticut. And the British military now says a cargo ship has been fired on off the coast of Yemen today. This is ABC News. In New York, a fire breaking out on the Brooklyn Bridge last night, just as the Macy's fireworks display was taking place. Authorities say it was a rubbish fire, likely caused by one of those fireworks. No injuries have been reported. Meanwhile, multiple people were injured after a fireworks accident in Los Angeles County. Eyewitnesses describe people scattering as a car is fully engulfed in flames there. And that wasn't the end of the fireworks-related chaos last night.
3: The Delta flight was approaching the runway at Chicago's Midway Airport Saturday evening. The controller had already warned there were multiple homes near the approach shooting off fireworks. Then...
4: Tower, we just had a firework at airplane Delta 1076. We're continuing.
5: Roger.
3: The Delta pilot said they may have been struck at about 200 to 200 feet above ground.
4: We just heard the bang on the plane, so we'll have to take a look at it once we get to the gate.
3: According to that ATC.net, audio authorities were notified. Dave Packer, ABC News.
1: And the New Orleans Fire Department last night also responding to an underground transformer that exploded. Mike Dubusky, ABC News.
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4: I'm WRBI meteorologist Paul Trombley with southeastern Indiana's most reliable forecast. Chance for storms this afternoon. Otherwise, sunshine mixed with clouds at times. Daytime highs approaching 86. Winds out of the west, 5 to 10 miles per hour. Lows around 68. Tonight, chance for storms. Right now, it's 78 degrees.
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4: I'm WRBI meteorologist Paul Trombley with southeastern Indiana's most reliable forecast. Chance for storms this afternoon. Otherwise, sunshine mixed with clouds at times. Daytime highs approaching 86. Winds out of the west, 5 to 10 miles per hour. Lows around 68. Tonight, chance for storms. Right now, it's 78 degrees.
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Take a left here, boy. 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I just rolled my eyes and I said, Daddy, I

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3: ABC News, I'm Mike Dubosky. President Trump became $2.2 billion wealthier last year, according to new disclosures from the Office of Government Ethics. The Trump administration is responding to backlash over its $16 million renovation of the reflecting pool in Washington. Secretary of the Interior Doug Burgum speaking on ABC's This Week.
4: It's a challenging thing. This has got 2.5 miles of expansion joints. It is 8-acre pond. It has been a challenge. But now with the industrial liner, it's not paint. With the industrial liner that's gone in, the reflecting pool is not leaking.
3: Weeks after the renovations happened, that liner was seen peeling and green algae had taken over the water. President Trump said vandals had gashed the pool's lining. And rescue crews in New York are responding to a seaplane that made a hard landing in the city's East River today. Officials are reporting 2 minor injuries. This is ABC News.
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2: I'm WRBI meteorologist Paul Frobley with Southeastern Indiana's most reliable forecast. Chance for storms this afternoon. Otherwise, mainly cloudy skies expected. Highs level off around 86. Westerly winds 5 to 10 miles per hour. Partly cloudy skies tonight. Chance for storms. Lows dip down to about 67. Right now, it's 80 degrees.
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1: ABC News, I'm Mike Dubosky. President Trump became $2.2 billion wealthier last year, according to new disclosures from the Office of Government Ethics. The Trump administration is responding to backlash over its $16 million renovation of the reflecting pool in Washington. Secretary of the Interior Doug Burgum speaking on ABC's This Week.
2: It's a challenging thing. This has got 2.5 miles of expansion joints. It is 8-acre pond. It has been a challenge, but now with the industrial liner, it's not paint. With the industrial liner that's gone in, the reflecting pool is not leaking.
1: Weeks after the renovations happened, that liner was seen peeling and green algae had taken over the water. President Trump said vandals had gashed the pool's lining. And rescue crews in New York are responding to a seaplane that made a hard landing in the city's East River today. Officials are reporting 2 minor injuries. This is ABC News. There are some new warnings about a spreading parasitic infection. It's from a foodborne illness that can be contracted by drinking or eating contaminated food and water. ABC medical correspondent Dr. Darian Sutton explains.
3: This can be quite serious, especially for those who are higher risk. This is an ongoing parasitic outbreak of an infection called cyclosporiasis. We typically see this in the United States, and it has been tracked since 2019. But what makes this year different is that the numbers are trending higher than what we typically see. So far, the CDC has documented between May and mid-June, at least 145 cases, nearly 20 hospitalizations, and in certain states, we're seeing dramatic rises.
1: And in Spain, animal rights activists gathering today in Pamplona, many of them wearing fake cattle horns covered in red paint, protesting the city's running of the bulls event. Critics are calling the event cruel to animals and calling for organizers to abandon its ties to the bullfighting industry. I'm Mike Dubosky, ABC News.
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6: I'm WRBI meteorologist Paul Trombley with southeastern Indiana's most reliable forecast. Chance for storms this afternoon. Otherwise, mainly cloudy skies expected. Highs level off around 86. Westerly winds 5 to 10 miles per hour. Partly cloudy skies tonight. Chance for storms. Lows dip down to about 67. Right now, it's 80 degrees.
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0: If it's happening in southeastern Indiana, there's a good chance you'll hear about it on WRBI's The Daily Pod, brought to you by Batesville To Go. 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
2: I'm WRBI meteorologist Paul Frobley with southeastern Indiana's most reliable forecast. Chance for storms this afternoon. Otherwise, mainly cloudy skies expected. Highs level off around 86. Westerly winds 5 to 10 miles per hour. Partly cloudy skies tonight. Chance for storms. Lows dip down to about 67. Right now, it's 80 degrees.
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3: I'm WRBI meteorologist Paul Frobley with southeastern Indiana's most reliable forecast. Chance for storms this afternoon. Otherwise, mainly cloudy skies expected. Highs level off around 86. Westerly winds 5 to 10 miles per hour. Partly cloudy skies tonight. Chance for storms. Lows dip down to about 67. Right now, it's 80 degrees.
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Then later on when we finished our songs about scars and cars and broken hearts, I saw him. He was standing there right next to the stage.

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1: ABC News, I'm Mike Dubosky. In the first year of his second term, President Trump became at least $2 billion wealthier. That according to the president's latest financial disclosures. ABC's Jay O'Brien reports.
2: Money-making on a historic scale. Trump pointing to the stock market to explain his gains.
3: I don't get involved in my personal. We have funds that run my money.
2: New mandatory financial disclosure forms.

0: released by the Office of Government Ethics show Trump reported making at least $2.2 billion last year.
1: You know why I'm profiting? Because the stock market's going up. Everybody's profiting.
0: Triple what he earned in 2024 before the start of his second term.
2: The 4th of July turned deadly for one person in Chino, California last night. Authorities there say a woman was killed in a fireworks explosion. Another person is in critical condition. Severe weather also hampered some celebrations, with flood watches in effect today up and down the East Coast. This is ABC News. Violence in New York City overnight when a masked gunman opened fire on a 4th of July barbecue. New York Police Commissioner Jessica Tisch.
3: People were shot, four adults and four children, ages 6, 7, 12, and 14.
2: A 21-year-old remains in critical condition. Authorities there are looking into whether this was a gang-related shooting. In Tehran today, hundreds of thousands turned out for memorial services to the late Supreme Leader Ayatollah Khomeini. Khomeini was killed in an airstrike back in February as part of the ongoing war with the U.S. and Israel. And at the World Cup, Folarin Balogun will now be allowed to play in the U.S. team's next match against Belgium after FIFA announced it's postponing his punishment for a red card violation last week. Elsewhere, Cape Verde has been knocked out of the running. I'm Mike Dubusky, ABC News.
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6: I'm WRBI meteorologist Paul Frobley with Southeastern Indiana's most reliable forecast. Lows level off around 67 tonight under partly cloudy skies with a chance of thunderstorms. Northwesterly winds around 5 miles per hour. Chance of thunderstorms tomorrow. High temperatures reach up to 82. Overcast skies. Currently 81.
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3: I'm WRBI meteorologist Paul Trombley with southeastern Indiana's most reliable forecast.
4: Lows level off around 67 tonight under partly cloudy skies with a chance of thunderstorms. Northwesterly winds around 5 miles per hour. Chance of thunderstorms tomorrow. High temperatures reach up to 82. Overcast skies. Currently 81.
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4: I'm WRBI meteorologist Paul Trombley with Southeastern Indiana's most reliable forecast. Lows level off around 67 tonight under partly cloudy skies with a chance of thunderstorms. Northwesterly winds around 5 miles per hour. Chance of thunderstorms tomorrow. High temperatures reach up to 82, overcast skies. Currently 81.
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1: ABC News, I'm Mike Dubusky. Extreme weather putting a damper on some of this weekend's 4th of July celebrations. ABC's Morgan Norwood has more.
2: Nationwide, 140 million were under heat alerts, stretching from the Midwest to the East Coast, setting record highs in more than a dozen cities. Philadelphia, the birthplace of the nation, hitting 101 degrees. And if you're wondering, back on July 4th, 1776, Thomas Jefferson recorded a high temperature of just 76 degrees.
1: In New Jersey, temperatures are suspected to have caused at least 19 deaths. Meanwhile, in California, one person was killed in a fireworks explosion, authorities say. Two other people sustained serious injuries. Tomorrow, a five-day hearing will begin for Tyler Robinson, the man accused of shooting conservative activist Charlie Kirk. A state judge is slated to decide if there's enough evidence for the case to proceed to trial and whether Robinson could face the death penalty. This is ABC News. A new parasitic infection called cyclosporiasis is spreading across the country. ABC's medical correspondent Dr. Darian Sutton says it can be picked up by consuming contaminated food or drink.
3: The main complication of this type of infection, it looks often like severe food poisoning, nausea, vomiting, diarrhea. But the main complication that leads people to the emergency room is the profound dehydration. That leads to complications like kidney injury, low blood pressure, and even hospitalizations. Now, in certain states like Michigan, there are six times the number that they typically see on an annual basis. And here in New York, there are nearly twice as many cases than we typically see. And these are likely an undercount because many patients don't come to the emergency room or get tested.
1: Paul Pelosi, the husband of former House Speaker Nancy Pelosi, is now facing a hit and run charge after he allegedly ran into a parked car with his vehicle and then drove away. Authorities say no one was in that parked car. The 86-year-old Pelosi was picked up a short distance away and not arrested. I'm Mike Dubusky, ABC News.
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7: I'm WRBI meteorologist Paul Frobley with southeastern Indiana's most reliable forecast. Lows level off around 67 tonight under partly cloudy skies with a chance of thunderstorms. Northwesterly winds around 5 miles per hour. Chance of thunderstorms tomorrow. High temperatures reach up to 82, overcast skies. Right now, 82.
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3: I'm WRBI meteorologist Paul Frobley with southeastern Indiana's most reliable forecast. Lows level off around 67 tonight under partly cloudy skies with a chance of thunderstorms. Northwesterly winds around 5 miles per hour. Chance of thunderstorms tomorrow. High temperatures reach up to 82, overcast skies. Right now, 82.
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1: ABC News, I'm Mike Dubusky. Extreme weather putting a damper on some of this weekend's 4th of July celebrations. ABC's Morgan Norwood has more.
2: Nationwide, 140 million were under heat alerts, stretching from the Midwest to the East Coast.

0: Coast, setting record highs in more than a dozen cities. Philadelphia, the birthplace of the nation, hitting 101 degrees. And if you're wondering, back on July 4th, 1776, Thomas Jefferson recorded a high temperature of just 76 degrees.
1: In New Jersey, temperatures are suspected to have caused at least 19 deaths. Meanwhile, in California, one person was killed in a fireworks explosion, authorities say. Two other people sustained serious injuries. Tomorrow, a five-day hearing will begin for Tyler Robinson, the man accused of shooting conservative activist Charlie Kirk. A state judge is slated to decide if there's enough evidence for the case to proceed to trial and whether Robinson could face the death penalty. This is ABC News.
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1: I'm WRBI meteorologist Paul Frobley with southeastern Indiana's most reliable forecast.
2: Lows level off around 67 tonight under partly cloudy skies with a chance of thunderstorms. Northwesterly winds around 5 miles per hour. Chance of thunderstorms tomorrow. High temperatures reach up to 82, overcast skies. Right now, 82.
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1: ABC News, I'm Mike Dubusky. Extreme temperatures in New Jersey may have led to 19 deaths, state officials now say. Most of the Northeast and Midwest has been battling extreme temperatures this holiday weekend, and right behind all that heat, intense rain. ABC's Evelyn Holmes is in Chicago.
2: Parts of the south suburbs hit hard overnight by flash flooding. In Dalton, it's possible that the basements of some homes have flooded. And in Harvey, several motorists had to be rescued after their cars got stuck in high standing water. The rain may be over, but there are still warnings to be careful. There's still high standing water in some spots and even in some viaducts.
1: Meanwhile, 4th of July celebrations turned deadly in Chino, California yesterday when police say a fireworks explosion killed a woman in her 20s and injured several others. West Virginia's governor now says over two dozen agencies are responding to a massive fire in Parkersburg, burning at a warehouse that stores plastics. No one's been hurt in the blaze. This is ABC News. The Belgian soccer team now says it's astonished after FIFA today announced it's postponing the punishment for American team member Folarin Balogun, who got a red card violation last week. That means he will be able to play in America's next game against Belgium tomorrow. Elsewhere at the World Cup,
3: Canada's dream World Cup, that came to an end. They become the first host nation to fall, losing 3-0 against Morocco. And look, the result means that Morocco will now make their second straight appearance in the quarterfinals after becoming the first African team to reach the semifinals in 2022. And then over in Philadelphia, that was the France Fred Awai match. It was scoreless until deep in the second half. What a game. France's first goal by megastar Mbappe was all the Blues needed to beat Paraguay. That was 1-0.
1: ABC's Melissa Adan. Burglars in France today got away with more than $4.5 million worth of jewelry from a glass museum. Mike Dubusky, ABC News.
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1: I'm WRBI meteorologist Paul Frobley with Southeastern Indiana's most reliable forecast. Lows level off around 67 tonight under partly cloudy skies with a chance of thunderstorms. Northwesterly winds around 5 miles per hour. Chance of thunderstorms tomorrow. High temperatures reach up to 82, overcast skies. Currently 83.
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4: I'm WRBI meteorologist Paul Trombley with Southeastern Indiana's most reliable forecast. Lows level off around 67 tonight under partly cloudy skies with a chance of thunderstorms. Northwesterly winds around 5 miles per hour. Chance of thunderstorms tomorrow. High temperatures reach up to 82, overcast skies. Currently 83.
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1: ABC News, I'm Mike Dubusky. Extreme weather putting a damper on some of this weekend's 4th of July celebrations. ABC's Morgan Norwood has more.
2: Nationwide, 140 million were under heat alerts, stretching from the Midwest to the East Coast, setting record highs in more than a dozen cities. Philadelphia, the birthplace of the nation, hitting 101 degrees. And if you're wondering, back on July 4th, 1776, Thomas Jefferson recorded a high temperature of just 76 degrees.
1: In New Jersey, temperatures are suspected to have caused at least 19 deaths. Meanwhile, in California, one person was killed in a fireworks explosion, authorities say. Two other people sustained serious injuries. Tomorrow, a five-day hearing will begin for Tyler Robinson, the man accused of shooting conservative activist Charlie Kirk. A state judge is slated to decide if there's enough evidence for the case to proceed to trial and whether Robinson could face the death penalty. This is ABC News.
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5: I'm WRBI meteorologist Paul Trombley with southeastern Indiana's most reliable forecast. Lows level off around 67 tonight under partly cloudy skies with a chance of thunderstorms. Northwesterly winds around 5 miles per hour. Chance of thunderstorms tomorrow. High temperatures reach up to 82, overcast skies. Currently 83.
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1: ABC News, I'm Mike Dabosky. It was a treacherous holiday weekend for much of the country, with triple-digit temperatures linked to 19 deaths in New Jersey and power outages elsewhere. Meanwhile, the growing threat now is severe rain and flooding. Ameth Shenoy lives in Naperville, Illinois.
2: It was kind of scary because it was pouring a lot, and the water was almost up till the height of the tire.
1: One person is dead after a fireworks explosion last night in Chino, California. Gabriel Gilmore was visiting his mother when he felt the explosion.
3: Out of nowhere, the floor shook. There was a humongous explosion. The explosion was so loud, it's what I would assume a gas line in a house blew up.
1: Detectives have now taken 28-year-old Darian Traden James Jr. in on suspicion of involuntary manslaughter. And the death toll from last month's earthquakes in Venezuela has risen again. Now more than 3,300 people were killed in the quakes, authorities say. This is ABC News. Shark bites have been on the rise in places like Australia, and now one's been reported in New York. ABC's Andrew Dimbert has details.
4: At New York's Jones Beach,
5: someone came up to the lifeguard and said, "Shark."
4: A swimmer was bitten by a shark, forcing officials to temporarily clear the beach. Just miles away, fishermen reeling in this large shark caught in the surf at Gilgo Beach.
6: Sometimes those schools of fish will overlap with human beings, and that could lead to a shark bite.
4: Scientists say fish migration patterns may cause some sharks to swim closer to shore.
1: Also in New York, a seaplane went down in the city's East River today. Officials say two people aboard sustained minor injuries. And Team USA's Folarin Balogun will be allowed to play in tomorrow's World Cup match against Belgium after FIFA announced today it's postponing his punishment for that red card violation he received last week. I'm Mike Dabosky, ABC News.
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2: I'm WRBI meteorologist Paul Frobley with Southeastern Indiana's most reliable forecast. Lows level off around 67 tonight under partly cloudy skies with a chance of thunderstorms. Northwesterly winds around 5 miles per hour. Chance of thunderstorms tomorrow. High temperatures reach up to 82, overcast skies. Right now, it's 84 degrees.
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7: I'm WRBI meteorologist Megan Mulford with Southeastern Indiana's most reliable forecast. Chance of thunderstorms tonight, otherwise partly cloudy skies. Lows dip down to about 67. Winds out of the northwest at around 5 miles an hour. Cloudy skies expected tomorrow. Chance for storms. Highs level off around 82. Right now, it's 84 degrees.
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1: ABC News, I'm Wayne Cabot. President Trump may be behind FIFA's decision to lift tomorrow's suspension of American World Cup star Fallerin Balogun, who got a red card for mistakenly stepping on an opponent's ankle. The AP saying the White House made a call to intervene. The U.S. plays Belgium tomorrow. Belgium's team saying it's astonished by this. The heat has killed 25 people just in New Jersey. This update tonight from the State Health Department. The cooling storms that hit last night have left 300,000 customers blacked out there and in Pennsylvania and New York, but the most outages now are from storms in Michigan. A woman in her 20s was killed by do-it-yourself fireworks.
2: A chaotic scene unfolding in front of a home after a car caught on fire when a large quantity of fireworks ignited and exploded in Chino, California. One of several 4th of July weekend mishaps coast to coast.
1: That's ABC's Melissa Adon reporting. This is ABC News.
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4: I'm WRBI meteorologist Megan Mulford with Southeastern Indiana's most reliable forecast. Chance of thunderstorms tonight, otherwise partly cloudy skies. Lows dip down to about 67. Winds out of the northwest at around 5 miles an hour. Cloudy skies expected tomorrow. Chance of thunderstorms. High temperatures reach up to 82. Currently, it's 85 degrees.
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1: ABC News, I'm Wayne Cabot. President Trump may be behind FIFA's decision to lift tomorrow's suspension of American World Cup star Fallerin Balogun, who got a red card for mistakenly stepping on an opponent's ankle. The AP saying the White House made a call to intervene. The U.S. plays Belgium tomorrow. Belgium's team saying it's astonished by this. The heat has killed 25 people just in New Jersey. This update tonight from the State Health Department. The cooling storms that hit last night have left 300,000 customers blacked out there and in Pennsylvania and New York, but the most outages now are from storms in Michigan. A woman in her 20s was killed by do-it-yourself fireworks.
2: A chaotic scene unfolding in front of a home after a car caught on fire when a large quantity of fireworks ignited and exploded in Chino, California. One of several 4th of July weekend mishaps coast to coast.
1: That's ABC's Melissa Adan reporting. This is ABC News. A large warehouse reportedly storing plastics on fire in Parkersburg, West Virginia. No injuries reported. Washington State has a millionaire's tax that helps pay for child care. State Democratic leader Joe Fitzgibbon says he's okay with a petition to repeal it.
3: We welcome that. We think this is an important enough issue that that Washingtonians will weigh in, and we wouldn't be pursuing it if we didn't think Washingtonians would support it.
1: Critics say the millionaire's tax drives people out of state. We're dying less. Early data showing a decrease in death rates last year from the year before. Leading cause of death is heart disease and then cancer. We're becoming more antisocial. Axios reports Americans are socializing less across all ages, the decline steepest among 15 to 24-year-olds. 20 years ago, they spent about an hour a day hanging out with each other, and now it's 35 minutes. Compare that to an average of 4.8 hours per day on, yep, their phones, that according to Gallup. I'm Wayne Cabot, ABC News.
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8: WRBI meteorologist Megan Mulford with southeastern Indiana's most reliable forecast. Chance of thunderstorms tonight, otherwise partly cloudy skies. Lows dip down to about 67. Winds out of the northwest at around 5 miles an hour. Cloudy skies expected tomorrow. Chance of thunderstorms. High temperatures reach up to 82. Currently, it's 85 degrees.
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9: Time for the week's top 30. I'm Chris Young, and you know me from these songs.
10: I'm coming over at the end of the bar. When I go back home, I've got some famous friends. Yeah, I do.
9: I have a new album that features this song.
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0: Morgan Wallen with the week's hottest song, Don't We? Later, we're going to find out if Morgan has got it made at the top of this week's chart on Country Countdown USA. Each week, I'm joined by a top country star who gives me a hand counting down the hits. Along this week is Chris Young. You came in huffing, puffing, and sweaty. You're running.
1: Well, I wasn't sweaty, but
0: it looked like it.
1: Oh, thanks a lot, Lon. Jeez.
0: It's hot out. Been... It's 100 degrees out, so it's okay.
1: It's actually over 100.
0: It's like you were working. You're always working.
1: It's weird. It's almost like I had stuff since 9 a.m. this morning. I'm happy to be here. Everything's going well. I'm staying busy and just a lot going on.
0: Well, I want to talk about all things going on as we get along for the next few hours. We've got, this is 4th of July weekend, of course, and you are actually in Hawaii.
1: Yes.
0: As people hear this, doing military. So you've been doing a few military bases.
1: Yeah, I got a chance, you know, obviously with just the celebration of America and then also 4th of July all falling in the same weekend. There's a lot of shows going on. So this will be my second military base in a row as far as weekends go. Luckily got to play out in El Paso at Fort Bliss, so that was really cool. And then obviously looking forward to this military base show in Hawaii.
0: I want to talk a little bit later just about military crowds and how different they are. We have a little bit of history for you on the place you're about to play in Hawaii. We'll give you that. What else? You got Famous Friends, the bar here in Nashville, a little different than the other country star bars.
1: It's very different compared to the other stuff that's happened. It's 100% a sports bar. It's smaller. It's sort of its own thing. It's a great place to just sit there, hang, watch sports with your friends, catch up.
0: And got a deluxe version of I Didn't Come Here to Leave, the album, since last you were here. And I want to talk about a couple of new songs. There's one in here that really, really like a lot, one of the new songs I've heard. So lots to do with Chris Young as we get along. Right now, we'll get things started at number 30. This is Blake Shelton, Let Him In Anyway.
2: Ain't it

0: That's Blake Shelton leading off the week's top 30. Let him in anyway. We're counting him down with Chris Young and got to talk about Blake a little bit. I think last time you were here, you told us that you recalled seeing Blake play at Opry Mills Mall just when you were a teenager. So when Blake was in here as my co-host, we played that for him. Here's what he said.
1: You know, I think that venue he's talking about, there was the Gibson Guitar Cafe or something out there?
0: The Gibson Music Hall, yeah.
1: That's where I remember performing there. Not a lot, but I do remember, you know, maybe three or four times way back before, you know, anything ever happened for me. That is so funny because I don't know if he's ever even told me that or not. If he has, I'd been drinking and I don't remember, but that's funny because I remember at the time thinking, oh my God, this is like a big, nice venue to me. It was, you know, that's so funny. I got to ask Chris about that next time I see him.
2: So what's actually hilarious is because this was called the Gibson Bluegrass Showcase.
3: Oh, wow.
2: And it was on the corner end of the mall. It was a smaller joint than the music hall when they did that. They moved it like across. But I remember both venues, but this was, this was even before that. I don't know if Blake wants me to remind him of that or not. I don't know.
0: That's wild, but I thought it was cool that he thought that it was cool that you went to see him.
2: Yeah, it was just him and a guitar.
0: Yeah, oh, really?
2: Yeah, like no band, no nothing. And it was awesome.
3: Full mullet?
2: Oh, full mullet. Just cascade. Kentucky waterfall, like full on.
0: So have you talked to him since then?
2: No, I haven't seen him since. So that's too funny. I can't believe it. I've never brought that up to him.
0: Well, next time you see him, you really got to talk about that stuff. I mean, that is pretty cool. It's another one of those only in Nashville moments, right? Anyway, we are going to get back to the countdown here along with my co-host, Chris Young. We're 29. Here's Riley Green. Think as you

0: The latest from Riley Green entering the countdown at number 29, Think As You're Drunk. Chris Young, along as my co-host this week, we talked at the start a little bit about Famous Friends, your new restaurant and bar here in town. But it's not down on Broadway where so many of the other artists have theirs. Yours is kind of not far from the place where you spent a real lot of time.
1: It is right next to Tin Roof on Demumbrian. And there wasn't really like a dedicated sports bar up there. And, you know, just my love for sports, my love for music, and being able to combine those two things. It was really funny when I was talking to my friends when we were getting ready to open this. They're like, so how big's the stage? And I was like, well, there's not a stage. And they just look at me like sort of like right. with a question mark. And they're like, wait a minute. What? But, yeah, it's something that I've wanted to do for a long time. And this spot just happened to open up. And so spent a lot of time working on it and getting the right people in place to work with on this, and really, really happy that it's there and it's something different for people to go hang out and just hang with their friends.

0: My co-hosts Chris Young and Kane Brown, their number one from 2020, that's Famous Friends. I'm Lon Helton, and coming up, yet another famous friend of my co-host Chris Young.
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0: Alexander Kay once again at number 28, Straight for the Heart. Chris Young is my Countdown co-host this week, and I think everybody knows your story, that you are from Nashville, born and raised here, and of course, so is Jelly Roll, although I guess the two of you guys grew up very differently.
1: That was an understatement.
2: One was in bars, and one was behind bars.
1: I'd run into him around town and then talked with him before he just, you know, sort of started his meteoric rise and went out. And when he did his first arena thing at Bridgestone, he invited a whole bunch of guests, and he invited me out there. We actually did Famous Friends. I'm like, you don't want to do one of yours? He goes, no, man, I think it'd be cool to do that song. And I was like, all right. But, yeah, he's just had an incredible, incredible run of success. And
0: do you remember when you were first aware of him in town?
1: I knew of him back when he was doing a lot of rap stuff.
0: Mm-hmm.
1: I knew who he was.
0: Right, right.
1: And then somebody was like, oh, yeah, he's making a country record. I was like, I got to hear this. I'm like, dang.
0: Right, right.
1: It's really good. And obviously saying that now is funny because that was years ago that he decided to do all this stuff. And a lot has happened since then. But pretty cool. Pretty cool to see that for somebody.

Jelly Roll and his number one from a couple of years ago, that's Liar. Chris Young is my co-host this week. Getting back to the countdown, we're at 27. Here's Dustin Lynch, Easy to Love.

0: Dustin Lynch at number 27, Easy to Love. I'm Lon Helton. Coming up, an historic way to spend the 4th of July with my co-host, Chris Young.
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4: 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Tremfya is administered as injections under the skin or infusions through a vein every 4 weeks, followed by injections under the skin every 4 or 8 weeks. If your doctor decides that you can self-inject Tremfya, proper training is required. 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Serious allergic reactions, increased risk of infections or lower ability to fight them, and liver problems may occur. 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
5: I'm WRBI meteorologist Megan Mulford with Southeastern Indiana's most reliable forecast. Slight chance of thunderstorms tonight, otherwise partly cloudy skies. Lows level off around 67, winds out of the northwest at around 5 miles an hour. Cloudy skies expected tomorrow. Chance of thunderstorms. High temperatures reach up to 82. Right now, it's 84 degrees.
0: We never have any idea what my in-studio co-host is going to say, so why don't we head back to the countdown here on 103.9 WRBI.

0: Lainey Wilson and John Mayer up 3 to number 26, Phone Keys Wallet. My co-host this week is Chris Young. Of course, this is 4th of July weekend, the 250th birthday of the USA. And you're actually playing a show in an Army base in Hawaii. It's Schofield Barracks. Did you know that that's where George Strait was stationed in 1971?
1: I actually did not know that. I did not know that's where George Strait was stationed.
0: And actually, he was stationed there and played in a band. Well, we'll let George tell it.
2: Here I was married and I had a kid on the way, and that was what I did. I talked to a friend of mine and we joined up together, and I ended up at Schofield Barracks in Hawaii.
0: In Hawaii, you became part of what, an Army band?
2: Yeah, I had kind of started teaching myself how to play the guitar and learning a few songs and gotten with a little old band over there that we played a few gigs, and that little gig with that band ended pretty quick. they decided that I didn't sing country enough, so.
0: What, they fired you?
2: Yeah, actually, that's pretty much what happened.
0: What was the name of that band?
2: Maybe it was the Country Kings, I think. Something really groovy like that.
1: Wow. So the King of Country got fired from the Country Kings.
0: That's right. Is that too good?
1: You couldn't make that up if you tried.
0: But it wasn't country enough.
1: Yeah.
0: That's one of my favorite stories.
1: That's so good.
0: That's probably one of my favorites.
1: Yeah. I mean, this is going to be so different from, I think, pretty much any 4th of July show that I've ever played. Mm. You know, I've gotten the honor of playing downtown in Nashville, which is insane.
0: Right, right.
1: Like, those crowds are crazy. Mm-hmm. It's wild looking out there and just seeing a sea of people. But, you know, being able to do something for the military on the 4th of July, on this 4th of July especially, is just going to be incredibly, incredibly special.
0: Well, if you see anybody old there, ask them if they were there when George Strait was there.
1: See, now I'm going to be on a hunt.
0: Like, right.
1: Hey, were you here in 71?
0: Feel free to use that story on stage.
1: I will.
0: I just thought that's just the best. It really is.
1: Yeah.
0: And we are going to get back to the charts here. We're at 25. Here's Graylin James, Water at a Wedding.
3: Well, I didn't want to show up, but our families go way back. So when you said your vows, that's exactly where I

0: Graylin James up a couple of number 25, Water at a Wedding. We're counting them down here with Chris Young. Up next, a buddy of yours, John Party.
1: John Party is one of the most fun people I've ever been on stage with. Me and John played a Christmas show one time, and I was playing On On, and he got up and started dancing while I was playing On On. Acoustic. He's just having the best time of his life. But he's incredible, great artist. I think he that's just genuinely him, and he's just a good guy to be around.
0: Yeah, and a fun guy to be around as well. We're talking about John Party, who's next at number 24 with Boots Off.

0: No. John Party again at number 24, Boots Off. I'm Lon Helton, and coming up, we're going to take a trip to the new Nashville sports bar that's owned by my co-host, Chris Young. Country Countdown
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say so. Dan and Shay once again at number 23 with Say So. Chris Young is my co-host this week, and last time you were here, we talked about your new album at the time, I Didn't Come Here to Leave. Since then, you've released this deluxe version, three new songs, a couple of which are collaborations.